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8: Davis, as a truck is stuck under the South Melbourne Bridge on Sydney Road, heading towards Port Melbourne. I was driving there just yesterday after the program. Good on you, Joe. We'll check that out. And you could also be in the running for our fabulous yearly prize. 60 grand towards a Mercedes of your choice, thanks to Mercedes-Benz Brighton. Their three-day winter demonstrator event starts tomorrow. They've got exceptional offers across premium demonstrator vehicles. Emails. Tony says, why are young people negative? Tony says, my daughter had to wait 7 months for a police check before she could start her new job, and yet she was a police officer for 10 years. Yeah. I just got an email today. I've got to get my working with children certificate updated after 10 years, and all I have to do is send in a new photo of myself. Chris said, I heard Jared Rennick discussing the origins of the rise in house prices. Jared's an economist. He reckons it goes back 20 to 25 years when banking was deregulated. Yes, and Chris, this is something I agree with. A lot of people want to blame the rise in house prices on negative gearing and so forth. Negative gearing has been around since the 1930s. So the idea that it suddenly pushed up house prices like 70 years after it was created is not true. But what did change dramatically at the end of the 90s to the early 2000s is that, you know, banks went from saying, in my case, when I bought my first house, they would lend me twice my gross salary. So I think at the time I was earning $60,000, which was a pretty decent wage back then. And the bank would lend me $120,000. That was it, no more. So $120,000 plus stamp duty, that was the limit on what you could pay for a house. Within 10 years, the bank would lend me six times my earnings, all right? Because banks just decided that they looked at the data and realised that no matter what happened, people almost never defaulted on their home loan repayments. They might, you know, hand the car back that they'd leased or not necessarily pay their credit cards or whatever, but no one wanted to lose the house. And so the banks realised that home loans were a very low-risk form of lending. So they began pumping more money into home loans, and the inevitable consequence of that was that house prices rose. You know, if everybody in an auction could only borrow two times their wage, then that caps how much a house is going to sell for. If a few years later everybody at the auction can borrow six to eight times their wage, then clearly the house is capable of selling for a lot more money. And on worrying about the future, John says, as a boomer, let me tell you that we were anxious about the Cold War and the possibility of nuclear war, which would have been the extermination of us all. John, I can tell you, as a Gen Xer, we were worried about the same thing. 1983, at school, I was in year 10, and we watched the British movie Threads, which is set in Sheffield, and it details a nuclear exchange. And I just remember the bit at the end, it jumps forward 20 years, and Britain has gone back 200 years in terms of technology and so forth. Yeah, we were terrified at the threat of nuclear war, and our teachers made us watch movies like that to make us realise that it was possible. 133693, mornings at 3aw.com.au. Michael joins us. Michael, good morning.
4: Hi, Tom. Just ringing in regards to, I spoke to you last year in about an accident hitting a pothole where I nearly went on to incoming traffic. It was $8,000 damage. Still haven't heard back from anything about trying to repair it.
8: Oh.
4: Insurance won't follow up on any of it. You have to do it yourself.
8: Were you on a motorbike or a car?
4: A motorbike.
8: Yes.
4: I've since had a, back in January, I was going up to Thompson Dam, come around a corner. They'd patched the road and left gravel all over the road, which I have photos of, and clipped my leg on a pole, and I've done an ACL and an MCL. Oh. I was out of work for 4 months. But you also don't realise you lose your super, the extra money that you don't get for your income. So, And again, because it's only that $2,000 damage to the bike, I just repaired it myself.
8: Is it time to maybe reconsider riding a motorbike, given the potholes and the gravel and other things like that?
4: Funny you should say that. We just organised a motorbike trip going to Uluru, so probably not.
8: Okay. Just not yet. Okay. Oh, look, Michael, when I was 17, I had a bad accident on a dirt bike, and I've actually never ridden one since because I realised that I could make a mistake. But it's always concerned me. You could be the best motorbike rider in the world, but if a motorist in a car does something stupid and there's a collision, you know, the car gets dented, but you get badly hurt. Look, take two bottles of Debordley handcrafted Heathcote Shiraz from us. Thank you, Michael. I know people who love motorbike riding and the freedom and the feeling of speed and all the rest of it, but just if something goes wrong, it is catastrophic often. Jeff, good morning.
9: Morning, Tom. How are you?
8: Yeah, good, Jeff.
9: I was ringing up regarding the professor you spoke to, but I'm also a motorcyclist. And my advice to you, Tom, is after you came off of the dirt bike, toughen up, mate. Get back on the bike. You'll love it.
8: Well, I couldn't because the front forks had bent almost 90 degrees and I was knocked unconscious, so I didn't get straight back on it.
9: It's okay. Maybe it's time to get a new bike now and get back on it.
8: Maybe.
9: But, with regards to the professor you spoke to, he made the comment about young kids being scared of buying a house in areas where you can't buy a house due to climate change. I'm curious, where are these areas that he speaks of, Tom? Because I'm not familiar with any of those areas.
8: While I accept some of the science about climate change, like if we keep pumping CO2 in the atmosphere, like any other gases, it might change things. I'm yet to see mainstream areas in Australia that suddenly are uninhabitable because of it. Now, look, if you look at Europe at the moment, they're having a drought and, you know, England, which is normally very green, is now all brown. In fact, it looks like Australia and they've got bushfires and that sort of thing, which is almost unheard of there. But drought and, you know, England, which is normally very green, is now all brown. In fact, it looks like Australia and they've got bushfires and that sort of thing, which is almost unheard of there. But

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11: Partly cloudy with a slight chance of showers. Mildura and Wentworth heading for 16. Robinvale 15, the 3-day forecast tomorrow. Partly cloudy 17. Friday and Saturday both cloudy 17.
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0: It is 21 to 11. We had a very interesting interview earlier with a professor from Monash about the attitudes of young people. His name was Professor Lucas Walsh. And how they're very negative about things like, will I be able to buy a house? Will I ever get a decent job? Will I pay off my student debt? Is the world going to end in flames? That sort of thing. Kay via email says, I doubt we'll ever change this negativity. Just look at the school curriculum and the mindset of the socialist teachers. Well, it's also true. I mean, kids are taught this is an evil colonialist society. I must say, the people who protest against the evil colonialist society, like Jasmine Duff, who we speak to on a semi-regular basis, they're certainly not leaving their lives here to go and live somewhere else. 133693. Ryan says, Tom, you touched on life when there were no mobile phones, etc. In that era, tradesmen's wives would be at home taking all the calls for them. Yes, so people used to walk around with pagers, which is like a very primitive form of text messaging. But the pager would say you need to ring someone and you'd have to go either to a landline or to a public phone box and call them. And weirdly, some doctors still use pagers. 133693, time to take a look at an OnDeck unsecured lightning loan for fast-moving small businesses. Go to ondeck.com.au. Now, we were talking about having to vaccinate the Phillip Island Penguins not once but twice before against bird flu. Tony, good morning.
1: Morning, Tom. Two things. The best way to catch a penguin is to put on a Batman's suit and cape, and yes, You'll have no issue at all.
0: Well, Batman didn't always get the penguin, though. And do you remember in the 60s Batman series who actually acted as the penguin?
1: That's right.
0: It was Burgess Meredith, who was Mickey in the Rocky movies.
1: Yeah, that's it.
0: Yeah. All right. Dress up as Batman to catch the penguin. Very funny, Tony. Okay, so there was a push. When I say this, it's just people talking about it, but saying, if we have this Royal Commission into corruption on the big bill, then if the former Premiers, Jacinda Allen and or Daniel Andrews, are found to have done something criminal or corrupt, could we strip them of their pensions, which are somewhere between $300,000 and $400,000 a year paid for by taxpayers for the rest of their lives? An excused Emeritus Professor of Public Policy at RMIT University, David Haywood, good morning.
2: G'day, Tom.
0: Well, I had a look before. If you receive the age pension and then you commit a serious crime and you're found guilty and you go to jail, you don't get the age pension while you're in jail. If it's found that, say, Daniel Andrews or Jacinta Allen did something criminally corrupt, you know, as a result of this Royal Commission, could we strip them of or suspend their ex-politicians' pensions?
2: Under the current legislation, no, that continues. So their pensions are locked in. The understanding is that if there's any changes to the superannuation schemes, that they don't apply retrospectively. So that's the convention at the moment. But there's a petition, funnily enough, before the upper house right now to change the general rules so that any politician who's found guilty of corruption does lose their parliamentary pension. So that would be something that would apply irrespective of the findings of the Royal Commission. It's corruption. And I think that's the way to go, is to fix that.
0: But again, that would only apply forward, not backwards, wouldn't it, if it is passed?
2: No, they could make it retrospective. And we do have a precedent, because the New South Wales government did that in the wake of the Eddie Obeid scandals there. So that has happened, and I think it would be a sensible change, and I think it needs to be unlinked or disassociated from any Royal Commission. To make claims like that is to make pretty big leaps of faith based on what I've seen at the moment.
0: So if you did it, you might say, you know, if you are found guilty of, I don't know, an indictable offence or something, an offence for which the punishment is 10 years or something like that, to say, if you do that, that's when you might lose access to your taxpayer-funded pension because you've committed a criminal act.
2: Yeah. So I think it'd go, you'd be found guilty of corruption, number one, and number two, that you've ended up, and it could be that you say you have to have a specific jail term of, say, I don't know, 6 months or 12 months, so that it's watertight. One of the things that worries me at the moment is that we're starting to see the definition of corruption broaden to such an extent that we're no longer really talking about what people would think of as corruption. So right now, the Victorian Parliament is considering changing the definition so it would include misconduct at work that might lead to somebody losing their job. That's kind of to conflate poor performance at work with corruption. I think we've got to be really careful because we're talking about people's livelihoods, their reputations. We have to be really specific because it's a very serious offence.
3: Yes, I mean, we had a couple of calls earlier on in the program, like saying, you know, does incompetence count? And I said, well, you know, I don't think so. I mean, you know, if we start penalising politicians for incompetence, we won't have many politicians left after a while. But I mean, not being very good at something is not the same as being openly corrupt.
2: No, and I think most people would think of corruption as intentionally doing something for personal benefit, either directly to themselves or somebody that they are intimately associated with. And I think we have to keep that specific to that. I think it's really important we do.
3: Just from a broader perspective, given that you're a professor of public policy, I mean, you know, we've got a lot of issues in Victoria, very high debts, you know, big bills where Jeffrey Watson SC has said that billions of dollars have been siphoned off to organised crime. We've got poor roads. So Have we sort of learnt any broad lessons about public policy as to how we got here and what should be done differently in the future?
2: Look, at this stage, I think we are all rather disappointed that we seem to, and I'm putting aside the specific issue of the big bill and the Watson report, but just generally, I think for most people, they're seeing cases of large amounts of money apparently being wasted or squandered. And this applies federally as much as it does at the state level, but I think actually at the moment, particularly at the federal level, and nobody seems to be held to account. I mean, we just seem to have accepted, for example, that at the National Disability Insurance Scheme, there's something like an estimated $2 to $5 billion a year that's lost in fraud and criminality.
3: Well, just on that, I've interviewed the Federal Health Minister, Mark Butler, and he agrees that it's probably 10%. And, you know, last time I looked, I think the NDIS is $55 billion. So if 10% of it is fraud, that's $5.5 billion per annum.
2: How could it be? I mean, I think for most people, they're scratching their head. And these are the types of, you could go NDIS, you could go childcare, you could probably throw in aged care. Now, these are areas of really important public intervention on behalf of vulnerable people, with money being routinely squandered and wasted. How could it be? And nobody is found to be at fault.
3: What about something like the Commonwealth Games here in Victoria?
2: The Commonwealth Games, look, again, I think that that's a case of a government, and sometimes I think it is appropriate that a government can say, look, we did make a mistake and we're going to quit our losses. We're not going to chuck good money after bad. That's a separate issue. I think it really is important to look at intent, and I think it's important to look at the thoroughness of the work that was done. But at the moment, we seem to have lowered the bar so low in public policy that we're letting all sorts of things just escape accountability. That undermines our political system more than anything else, Tom.
3: No doubt.
2: A couple of years ago, there's a case of the Australian Tax Commissioner saying that there'd been a massive fraud perpetrated on a tax office by people who picked up a scam on TikTok. It was if they tried to defraud the tax office, it was $5 billion. He said it was a staggering number of people who tried this. And he said they didn't even use false names. It just indicates the extent to which people are trying to get in on what they see as a gravy train of public waste, and it has to stop.
3: No, I agree. And I guess at the very end of the day, and the day never really ends, but this is the reason we have regular elections, and we've got one coming up in November. Thank you for your time, David Hayward there, Emeritus Professor of Public Policy at RMIT University at 14 to 11.
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3: It is 10 to 11. Weather now for Roth Newton. Their 25% off Lazy Boy sale is on now. So 25% off Lazy Boy lounge suites, home theatre, lift chairs and recliners, all at Roth Newton. It is currently 12 degrees. Our forecast top today, just 15. Got a few ideas about how to catch and vaccinate penguins, including dressing up in a Batman suit. Reese, good morning.
13: Yeah, g'day, Tom. Like that bloke you were talking, that was an absolute joke, mate. This is a serious matter.
3: It is.
13: And there's absolutely no room at all for joking. This is a very, very serious disease. As you would know, the penguin is a unique bird.
3: Mm-hmm.
13: And there's only one way to catch him.
3: You kneecap on them. All right. Thank you, Reese. Very clever. But you're right. It is a serious issue. And I don't know. Well, they there's no way they'll be able to double vaccinate every single penguin in the colony at Phillip Island. But if they could double vaccinate a substantial proportion of them, that would make a difference. And it's one thing for chickens, which are not an endangered species, to be affected by the bird flu. It's quite another thing for vulnerable penguin populations. Thank you, Reese. Eddie, hello.
14: G'day, Tom.
3: Go ahead.
14: Yeah. I was listening to you before about the universities and what have you. The kids are forced by the teachers to go to uni. Even the daft ones, right? Even the daft ones. When I was school in Scotland, 14, I wasn't good at anything. But when I went down to the technical department, where we painted these walls and jumped into cars and done a lot, and they said to me, "Gib, go get a job." I went and got the job. Today, the kids stay to school too long. I've got a nephew who on Sunday was at my house. And I've got a nice Irish friend. He said to me, "What are you doing?" He goes, "Oh, I'm going back to uni." He's 22. He goes, "Do you want a job? He wants to be a dog man, you know, with the whistle. He offered him plumbing job, electrician job, and also being a dog man. He refused him.
3: So what do you do now, Eddie?
14: What?
3: What do you do now for work?
14: I've got a great little business. I'm Bayside Upholstery. I work from home and I restore antiques and furniture. I've done that all my life. And when I get kids to help me, you know what they do when I'm talking to the customers? Sit on their ass and they sit at the sewing machine, on their telephones, talking to their mates.
3: All right. Thank you, Eddie. No, look, I do take your point. And again, I don't know how old you are, but when I was in school, quite a few people did leave at year 10. They were told, you're not academic, go out and get a job. So there was no, it was not required to study year 12 back then. And not many people went to university. That was said, unless you were genuinely academic, you by and large did not go to university. And the Dawkins education reforms of the late 1980s, we've sort of taken the view, well, if we sort of stick as many people as we can through university, everybody will be better educated, everybody will get a high-paid white-collar job, and just there aren't enough of those jobs to go around. 133693, Gary, good morning. Hello, Gary.
15: Back in the 80s, yeah.
3: Yeah, go ahead.
15: And it's easy to catch the penguins. They come home to roost every night at the same burrow.
3: Mm.
15: And there's two to a burrow. All you do is put on a pair of gloves, reach in the burrow. They're only about 3 feet long, the burrows. Pull them out, vaccinate them, and put them back in the burrow.
3: How many penguins are there at Phillip Island now?
15: Oh, I'm talking years ago. There's a lot more than what there was back then. I wouldn't have a clue. There's a bloody lot.
3: Yeah,
15: a lot.
3: Heaps. No, I remember they when they had foxes on the island, a lot of penguins were getting eaten. But we've got rid of the foxes, I think, largely now. Well, there you go. Just reach into the burrow. Two penguins per burrow, no more than 3 feet deep. Bob's your uncle. Didn't know we'd be talking so much about how to catch a penguin today. 133693, mornings at 3aw.com.au at 5 to 11.
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3: It is almost 11 o'clock, so news at the moment with David Armstrong. After the news, apparently property buyers are increasingly seeking townhouses versus, well, traditional freestanding homes with a front and a back garden. And it looks like back gardens in particular could gradually become a thing of the past here in Melbourne, which I think would be a real pity. But what are other things that used to be common that are suddenly not so common these days? For example, when I grew up, you know, in summer, kids would play cricket in the street and someone would yell out car, and in winter they'd kick the footy in the street. Don't see that so much anymore. Very few people have large families these days. You know, women say, I don't want to have more than one or two kids. They don't have kids until later in life. Even the freedom of being uncontactable, of just being out and about and no one could call you, doesn't exist anymore because we all walk around with mobile phones. Things that used to be common, which are now uncommon. 1-3-6-9-3 mornings at 3aw.com.au. That's coming up after the news with David Armstrong.
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4: 13 degrees in Melbourne, a shower or two atop today, 15. It's 11 o'clock. Good morning. I'm David Armstrong. A professor of public policy says under current legislation, former Premiers Daniel Andrews and Jacinta Allen aren't able to be stripped of their parliamentary pensions if they are found guilty of corrupt conduct. It comes following calls from the opposition for the pair to not receive their taxpayer-funded pensions if they're found guilty of corruption as part of the Royal Commission into the Big Build. But Professor David Hayward from RMIT University says there is a petition before the upper house that could change that.
24: So that any politician who's found guilty of corruption does lose their parliamentary pension. So that would be something that would apply irrespective of the findings of the Royal Commission. It's corruption. And I think that's the way to go, is to fix that.
4: A tyre repair operator says motorists are being dudded by the government's pothole compensation scheme. Data reveals less than 2% of motorists seeking compensation for damages are receiving a payout. Owner and operator at A1 Tyre Power in Wangaratta, Harrison Coatsworth, has told Tom Elliott he's been inundated and the $1,681 threshold has been set too high.
25: You'd definitely be up around that $1,200 or something like that, which is probably what I'm finding is that $1,600 is still pretty high. Like, we're finding a lot of our end users as around that maybe $850, $1,200. Yeah. So they're missing out completely on that opportunity to get a refund.
4: The opposition's asked federal police to investigate the leak of a diplomatic note from Tokyo to Canberra. In a grubby conversation on a podcast, the Prime Minister gestured toward his chest when discussing melons that he was gifted by his female Japanese counterpart. Japan formally raised the matter with the federal government in a note that was later sent to the Australian media. Shadow Defence Minister James Patterson claims this could compromise our national interest.
26: This is a serious matter. It is important that our closest allies have confidence that when they share confidential correspondence with us, that it will not find its way in the media. In a dangerous strategic environment, that trust with our closest partners is critically important.
4: A 32-year-old man's been charged after up to 10 bins were deliberately set on fire at South Bank. No properties were damaged in those blazes. There were no reported injuries. Australia's biggest bank is the latest to declare a big drop in mortgage applications since the federal budget. Commonwealth Bank has flagged a 15% decline, the lender posting a $10.9 billion profit in the year to June. In finance, the All Ordinaries down 41 points, our dollar 70.59 US.
5: Sport for Anne Webster, your member for Mallee, authorised A. Webster Mildura.
4: Coach Chris Scott has refused to speculate on if Jake Collard-Jasny will play again. The Cats have made the defender unavailable for selection from all football, with no timeline for a return. St Kilda trains this morning ahead of Saturday's must-win clash against Richmond at the MCG. All eyes on Liam Ryan and Tom DeConning. Both need to prove their fitness. Brisbane can secure a spot in the top four with a win over Gold Coast in Saturday's Q clash at the Gabba. Midfielder Daniel Anamble says he's well aware of how significant the fixture is.
6: It's obviously a big game for both clubs and in Queensland football in general. There's been some good battles like Zorks and Took over the years. To see those fold out and now to be potentially playing in one, yeah, it's pretty cool.
4: Melbourne's declared its interest in hosting the NRL Grand Final in 2028. The 28th decider up for grabs in order to avoid a scheduling clash with Pope Leo's visit to Sydney. That's the latest news and sport.
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8: Partly cloudy with a slight chance of showers. Mildura and Wentworth heading for 16. Robinvale 15. The 3-day forecast tomorrow, partly cloudy 17. Friday and Saturday, both cloudy 17.
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3: It is 7 past 11. In a moment, will the traditional, you know, detached suburban house with a front garden and a back garden, will that soon disappear? I mean, it won't disappear, you know, for a long time, but more and more those sorts of houses are being knocked down, are being replaced by townhouses, which, while they accommodate more people, as in you might have four townhouses on a block where there used to be just one house, they usually don't have much in the way of garden. And I just think your back gardens are gradually disappearing. Like, what else is disappearing that used to be common? I mean, kids used to play cricket and footy in the street and someone would yell out, car. I can't remember the last time I saw kids kicking a football in the street in winter. Large families are increasingly uncommon, apart from certain ethnic groups. It was quite normal when I grew up for, you know, families to have four or five children. Now it's one or two or sometimes three. But just quickly, you might have heard this in the news. We began the program today talking about potholes and the fact that the threshold for compensation is probably too high at $1,681. And the most common pothole repair is a tyre and a wheel on the front left-hand side, because that's normally where the potholes are and it's the first wheel that hits it. Now, we spoke to an expert before and, you know, the thing is that most repairs, if you need a new wheel and a new tyre, it's not going to cost $1,681. So the government sort of threshold for compensation, in my view, is set too high. Anyway, the good news is the new Roads Minister, Paul Hamer, was clearly listening. He has ordered a review into the scheme. Now, he hasn't promised anything, but anyway, at least it's being looked at, which is good. Other emails coming in. Simon says, I'm your age. I grew up in a housing commission flat in Port Melbourne. I was one of seven kids. He said his mum would put cardboard from cereal boxes in his shoes instead of soles. He said life was tough, but me and my siblings, says Simon, all now own our own homes and have families and earn an honest dollar. Well, that's good. Life was tough growing up in housing commission properties back then, but people make the best of it. Kathy wants to know, why are there no potholes on toll roads? Well, it's a good point, Kathy. It's amazing how the toll road operators like Transurban, they need drivers to drive on their roads. That's how they make money, obviously. So they ensure that potholes are fixed, if indeed they develop in the first place, because if they're not fixed, people will stop paying tolls. And on what things generations worry about, the current generation is worried about house prices and mental health and getting a job and climate change. Scott says, I'll never forget as a 12-year-old in 1983, I watched the movie The Day After, also about a nuclear war. Yeah, Scott, I watched that too. So The Day After was American. Threads, which stuck in my mind, is British, but they both had the same sort of theory or the same plot, which was nuclear war in the modern age. And they were both set in the early 80s because that seemed to be when the Cold War absolutely peaked. 133693, escape your pricey telco. 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Graham, good morning.
12: Good morning, Tom. Tom, just a pothole story. In front of my place, there was a pothole, so went on for a couple of weeks, and the princess, she drives a wedding car, and I thought she'd do a tyre or a rim, it would be no good. So I went to Bunnings, and I bought two bags of that quick dry cement, cost me $11 a bag, so $22. I put it in because it was water in the pothole, put it in there, and I thought I did a pretty good job, levelled it all out, lovely. Anyway, about 4 or 5 days later, the Shire come along, they have two stop-and-go blokes, one at one end, one at the other end, and four blokes to fix this pothole. They dug my quick dry cement out and put tar in it, and they fixed the pothole. So, I don't know.
3: But it took four or six blokes to do a job you could have done yourself?
12: I did it myself, just with two bags of Bunnings quick dry cement, and threw them in it, levelled it out, did a good job, and then they sent four blokes, two stop and goes, and four to do the job, and took them a couple of hours, I suppose. But anyway,
3: did they dig out what you had put in and then put their stuff in? Yeah, right. Okay.
12: Anyway. So all right. It might be a quick way around it.
3: Yeah, you got to be a little bit careful about that, Graham. We interviewed a guy a few months ago. Actually, his company makes the Coles mix that you can fix potholes yourself. But he did point out it's not legal for a private person to go and do it on a public road. I mean, legally you should use it for your own paved driveway or something like that. So just be careful, Graham. But you're like a good Samaritan, aren't you?
12: I won't give up my day job and do it anyway.
3: All right. Good on you. Well done, Graham. Thank you. Although I do sometimes look at road crews and you get a lot of people standing around, you know, safety things, and one person actually digging a hole or fixing a pothole, whatever it is. All right. So I was reading this morning how townhouses are what we like to develop at the moment. The idea is you buy a falling down family home on a large block in the burbs, knock it over, and instead of building another detached family home, you build four or maybe six townhouses. And this appeals. People have smaller families. People want to live close to where the things they want to do are, to schools, to parks, to shops, to that sort of thing. All that's quite normal. But we're probably going to see a decrease in the number of large family homes and an increase in the number of townhouses. And one of the things about townhouses is they're a very efficient way to live, but they tend to lack outdoor space. They certainly don't have large backyards. Our next guest is a property developer and expert in residential buildings for over 40 years. Steve Chandler, good morning.
13: Morning, Tom.
3: So is the townhouse the future?
13: Well, I believe so. It's definitely the future of, you know, let's say 20, 30 years, for the next 20 or 30 years, particularly in the middle ring sort of suburbs. Where land is, you know, more cost effective out in the greater outer suburbs, then people will still, you know, build individual homes. But if you want to be closer to the city for work or recreation, whatever it might be, the middle ring, then the land starts to become too expensive for people to buy nowadays. And therefore, you know, if you can put four townhouses on what was a single, you know, a single lot for one home, four into one is a much better use of land.
3: Yeah.
13: And it also makes it more affordable. I won't say affordable, but more affordable than buying that individual home.
3: Does that mean that future generations of children will grow up without knowing, you know, what a large backyard is like?
13: Oh, without a doubt. I mean, I grew up, call it free range, if you like. You know, we used to run around all over the place and, you know, Mum would say after school, you come home, dump your bag, and she'd say, you know, be home for dinner, you know, before dark, that sort of thing. Nowadays, security is a real problem. You know, people are really worried about safety, et cetera. The quarter acre block is long gone because no one can afford it.
3: Because I remember, and I have to have been just turned 10 years old, late 1977 with a friend. We were both 10, and we went from Kew on the tram into the city to watch Star Wars at the cinema, and we missed the first showing of the movie because it was so popular and crowded, and then we just waited for 2 hours and then watched the next one. And,
13: yeah,
3: you know, our parents just thought that was normal. You know, that's all right. We're only 10 years old.
13: You know, I lived in Sydney at that time, and 45-minute bus trip into the city, and, you know, 10 years, 11 years of age, you know, Mum would give you some money and off you'd go and be home before dark. It's amazing.
3: Yeah. Look, you can't fault the logic of the townhouse. As you say, land is, relatively speaking, far more valuable. We need to put more people where the infrastructure, like, you know, roads and public transport and all that sort of thing, already exists. But it just will be a bit sad to see, you know, the concept of the large detached family home over time disappearing.
13: Definitely, I lament that. You know, as an older person now, looking back on what, you know, I grew up with, you know, it's a completely different world. But that is the world that we've got. And we've got to, you know, make the most of it. And, you know, you talk about, you know, playing cricket on the street and stuff like that. If you think about a townhouse development, it's got a very long driveway. So, you know, the kids in the neighbourhood can still play their cricket, but in the driveway of the townhouse instead of on the what are heavily trafficked roads nowadays. So there are some sort of benefits in that. Yeah, you don't have the big backyard. You're not going to have the swing set and all that sort of stuff. But developers pay contributions to, you know, the local councils for council to provide facilities because of this medium density that, you know, the additional population, etc. So councils, as long as constituents keep pressure on councils to provide, you know, the recreation areas, the parks and things, you know, around the suburbs so that, you know, kids can play, then it's a change in lifestyle over generations. And as long as the facilities are there, you know, you got to say it's not such a bad thing.
3: Yeah, I agree. Look, thank you for your time. Steve Chandler there, property developer. I've just written a list here of things that used to be very common, which are no longer common. So, you know, backyards, as Steve just said, will over time get taken up by townhouse developments. We talked about kids playing cricket or footy in the street. large families, less common than what they once were, being uncontactable, and that's okay. That's hasn't been a thing for 20 or 30 years now. Pinball machines, I'll just throw that in. They used to be everywhere, like in milk bars and so on. Even milk bars, not very common these days. And the old backyard incinerator. I had two jobs in our house. One was to take out the bins, and back then the bins were metal things that didn't have wheels and the handles cut into your hand, and you had to take them out, and you just threw everything in the bin. There was no recycling. And the other job I had was lighting the incinerator once a week. Everything that didn't fit into the bins, for whatever reason, got burnt in the back garden. How about that? 133693, mornings at 3aw.com.au. Things that were once common, now less common. Come and join us at 18 past 11.
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0: will be going to a by-election in the UK. This is for Nigel Farage. By-election brought on because
1: He did this. There was some technicality. He resigned.
0: He was accused of accepting corporate money. Donations, yeah. And he said, easy, I'll resign and I'll go back and do it and they'll get voted back in. Anyway, there are 34 candidates in a... There are 34... The poor people of Clacton. 34 candidates among them. The monster-raving Loony Party has three.
1: Yeah, so the leader of that party is a man, or used to be a man, called Screaming Lord Sutch.
0: Mm. Well, there's Nick the Incredible Flying Brick,
1: yep.
0: Baron Von Thunderclap.
1: Yeah, he's good.
0: And Alan Howling Lord Hope.
1: Yep.
0: There is also Darth Binface.
1: Yeah,
0: Lord Binface.
1: Lord Binface, he wears a rubbish bin on his head.
0: Okay, this is the quality of...
1: Now, see, this is we can learn from the Poms and how they... Why don't we have candidates like this in Australia?
0: 34 candidates. Can you imagine the ballot sheet?
1: The thing is, there's no preference voting there. You just one or a tick next to the single one that you like, and that's it.
0: And then they stand up at the town hall with a returning officer
1: who reads out
0: the numbers. And in sport, Eddie Maguire has backed in Craig Drummond, the embattled chairman of the commission, and after everything that's happening down at Geelong, he says, I don't want his job. If a job on the commission was offered to me, I might have a look at it, you know, because he has a lot to offer, but I don't want his job.
1: But he doesn't want to go and take it.
0: No.
1: But if it's offered to him, that's different. Hey, did you light the incinerator when you were young?
0: Oh, of course. There was nothing better than standing with Dad.
1: Yes.
0: And the incinerator and poking fire with a stick, which is just what...
1: And you had, it had like a hole at the bottom.
0: Yep.
1: And then we put in, you know, polystyrene... Plastic.
0: Oh, everything.
1: I was always intrigued if you could get a very unusually coloured flame, like a purple flame or a blue flame, and you knew there was something in there.
0: But you could do it for hours.
1: That's right.
0: It was better than...
1: And there were plumes of smoke everywhere.
0: Yeah, better
1: that
0: than,
1: was all right.
0: Better than streaming. Probably just an incinerator.
1: Yes, just light a fire. All right, thank you, David. David Armstrong there. We'll take more calls on that sort of thing in a moment. 133-693. And also, do you buy things from the Chinese websites, Temu and Shein? Now, I have, and I've got to say, the two or three times I've done it, I think I've wasted my money. It's just junk. But I raise this because Avalon Airport for Melbourne, or really for Victoria, wants to become the sort of the hub for Temu and Shein. All those little parcels, largely from China, are going to come on planes that will land at Avalon. So do you buy things from Temu and Shein? And is it all junk or is it actually quite good? 133-693 mornings at 3aw.com.au at 26 to 12.
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6: Partly cloudy with a slight chance of showers, Mildura and Wentworth heading for 16. Robinvale 15, the three-day forecast tomorrow, partly cloudy 17. Friday and Saturday, both cloudy 17.
5: 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BP Wentworth. BP cards are accepted.
7: 22 to 12 in a moment. Avalon Airport, which I think is largely owned by the Fox family, is pitching itself to become the centre for Temu and Shein deliveries. So cargo planes will fly in all those parcels. I've shopped on Temu a couple of times. What arrived was A, not very similar to what it looked like on the website, and B, it was junk, so I felt like I'm wasting my money. Anyway, just a quick reminder, this August right now, 3AW and Food Bank Victoria are joining forces for an online virtual food drive to provide a million meals to hungry Victorians. Food Bank Victoria provides food for more than 76,000 Victorians each and every day. Every $1 donated will create two meals for someone in need. 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Other examples of things that used to be common, and less so these days. David says, what about Cracker Night or Guy Fawkes Night on the 6th of November? I used to love that. We do it with another family and, you know, setting off all these different fireworks, and it's deemed to be too dangerous now. On lighting the incinerator, which I did when I was a kid and David Armstrong did too, Bruno says you would always wait until the people next door had put the clothes out on the hill's hoist and then light the incinerator. And Ian says, what is less common these days? Bank branches. Yes, I agree, Ian. Tony, hello.
8: Yeah, hi Tom. One thing that's missing these days is the old pub crawl and the pub on every corner. I remember at uni doing a pub crawl in Williamstown, there was about 30 plus pubs there. Now there's probably just a handful.
7: Yeah, you're right. I remember I finished my last exam, which was 1988, and we managed to go to 10 pubs in about 400 metres or something back to university. Anyway, people don't sort of just stand around and drink that much anymore, do they, Tony?
8: No, so that's something that's dying, you know, the old pub. But
7: And the other issue is a lot of pubs are on fabulous sites, like they're on main roads, corner blocks, lovely buildings, and so they get turned into other things like restaurants and so forth. Thank you, Tony. If you want an example, I mean, if you went to Melbourne Uni back in the day on Royal Parade, you know, Norton's Hotel was just famous as a watering hole for students and for Carlton footballers, many of whom would go there and sit there all day on a Sunday and just drink. Not naming any names, but Wayne Harm springs to mind. And nowadays it's like a wine bar with a restaurant, because I don't think students these days sort of stand around in pubs and just drink beer. Anyway, Avalon Airport is pitching itself as the new distribution centre for Temu and Shein airports, so lots and lots of little parcels. My experience buying things off Temu, it's been, well, not that great. Our next guest is a consumer analyst, Graham Cook. Good morning.
9: Good morning, Tom. How you doing?
7: Good. So does that mean cargo planes will fly from China to Avalon Airport here in Melbourne and distribute all the little Temu and Shein packages?
9: Yeah, it sounds like it, but they're growing dramatically in Australia in terms of market share. So right now, Amazon sell about $7 billion worth of stuff a year in Australia, and Temu is about $2 billion, and that's been increasing every year. So the volume is meaning that they'll get more efficiency by coming through one route into Australia rather than multiple routes. So it seems like they're preparing to be selling even more stuff from China to Australians.
7: Because Avalon has struggled a bit as a passenger airport, hasn't it? I remember a few years ago, you know, Bonza Airlines opened up there and then a year or so later it had closed.
9: Yeah, that's a trend across Australia in general. The airline industry has been notoriously difficult for smaller airlines to get into because the big two control the majority of the kind of landing sites in airports and the contracts and all of that. So there's been quite a few of those stories of small airlines trying to get in Avalon and other airports in Australia too who failed to do so. I don't know if that's directly connected to the cargo trade, but this kind of change does indicate that Temu are really focusing on targeting Australia going forward. And as you mentioned earlier, it's an interesting shopping experience going to them versus other sites.
7: Yeah, I mean, look, it is very cheap. I can't remember the things I've bought, but I bought some clothes. I bought a toy for my daughter when she was little. But everything I found was very cheap for a reason. And I felt like when after it arrived, I'd probably wasted my money. Am I being a bit cruel saying that?
9: No, I mean, I kind of agree. It's super cheap. That's one of the reasons people go to it. But the way they kind of change the shopping experience, they do something called gamification. So if you go on there, you know, you'll buy the one thing you're looking to purchase. Then you get a Pokies slot, and you get a spinning wheel, and you spin it, and you'll get, you know, $5 voucher, and you have to order more things to unlock the $5 voucher, and you have to order a certain number of things to unlock free postage. And every time you buy something, it's encouraging you to buy more. It's kind of like gambling. And all of a sudden, you have half a dozen things in your basket on top of the one thing you went there to purchase, and that's how they're taking more money from households.
7: Right. Yeah, actually, I hadn't realised or thought of it that way, but you're right. It is not dissimilar to gambling. Well, thank you for your time. Graeme Cook there, consumer analyst and founder of Aussie Insights. Gleena, hello.
3: Hey, I was just going to say I've had good and bad on Temu and Shein. And I was going to say exactly what that man said too. It encourages you to buy more. And I just cross it out every time. I just say, no, not interested, not interested, and get what I actually want.
7: Yeah.
3: I've had good and bad. Some things are very cheap and I've thrown them away or put them in the op shop or something. And other things are quite good.
7: So what sorts of things have you bought, Glenna?
3: I've bought dresses. I've bought T-shirts for presents and for myself. I've bought brooches. I've bought a steam mat for your clothes. I've bought a whole lot of stuff. And like I said, it's good and it's bad, but I do read the reviews of everything first.
7: Yeah, okay, that's a good point. Yeah, I bought a Carlton top a few years ago, and it looked great on the website. And then when it arrived, it just was made of this cheap and nasty polyester fabric. I don't think I wore it once. I think it went straight to the local op shop. 133693 mornings at 3aw.com.au at 16 to 12. How's the mighty world? Well, that was a bit of Up There Kazalia by Mike Brady. Be the first caller through right now, 133693, and you will be in the running for a fabulous prize. What is the prize, I hear you ask? It is, of course, a double pass to the 2026 Toyota AFL Grand Final. 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

0: It is 12 to 12. Well done to James, who was our first caller through after hearing a bit of Mike Brady singing up there, Kazali. And James, you're on the running for this fabulous prize, a double pass to the 2026 Toyota Grand Final. We'll put one person in the running for this prize tomorrow, Friday, and every day next week. So how about that? 133693. Things that used to be common and are less so these days. Jamie says, in the 70s and the 80s, we had a lot of street gangs like the West Side Sharps and the Sandy Boys. Yeah, well, the whole concept of Sharpies, I mean, they've got a bit old now, but you don't see Sharpies wandering the streets so much anymore. On Timu, David says, talk to Mark Allen about it. He is a huge fan. And we had a call earlier suggesting that because people have children later in life these days, the concept of having a living great-grandparent is becoming rare. Sue says, my husband and I are 61 and 63 respectively. Last year, we became great-grandparents. Wow. Brad, good morning.
1: Hey, Tom. Hope you're well.
0: Thank you, Brad. I am.
1: Interesting one here. My wife ordered a couple of things I've seen about 5 years ago, which is fine that they came, and I don't actually use them much. But lo and behold, last month, we get sent a box, well, I got sent a box of clothes from China, from Shein. Opened it up, and it was all these random women's clothes, different sizes, all shrink-wrapped with tags on, so they were brand new. I thought, that's strange. I haven't ordered anything. No one's hacked my account. I checked all that. And then 2 weeks later, another box arrived, this time of children's clothes, all shrink-wrapped and tagged.
0: I have no idea why. You don't think it's you live with someone else, do you?
1: Oh, well, it's my wife. She's the one that ordered and used my credit card in my account.
0: Yes, of course. God intended. And is it possible that she has ordered these things and not told you?
1: No, absolutely not. But like, there wasn't just one thing. It was like about 50 things per box, just random, absolutely random bits of clothing. And I just don't know why I would be sent them. And they're definitely all like labeled with the proper Shein labels, and the factory on the shipping stickers was from Shein. I mean, I must have cost him a fair bit to actually even package them up and send them.
0: Do you think in general the stuff from there, is it okay for the money or is it just junk?
1: No, it's junk. The stuff she bought in 5 years ago, which was pretty good, laundry, I might add, was lovely. But the stuff that was in these boxes and a few other things that I've seen other friends ordered, it really just either doesn't last or it's consigned to a bin pretty well straight away.
0: Thank you, Brad. How about that? Lingerie, how about that? Straight after the midday news, Tony Moclair will join you with the afternoon's program. Tony, good morning.
2: Brad, it's okay to order women's clothing.
0: That's
2: it's 2026. It's legal now.
0: It's all legal these days.
2: We don't judge.
0: No.
2: Okay? It's okay. Great question posed by my producer, Catherine. How many arguments were started last night on the census with the self-estimation of how many hours of housework you do a week?
0: Yes, we had that. I said, I reckon at least 5 to 10 or whatever for me. My wife looked at me and said, well, you know, if I go and sit in my study and look at the family spreadsheet, that counts as homework.
2: Really? Well, that's a very broad definition.
0: And she put down like about 180 hours for her.
2: That would have been the ratio in every household in the land.
0: What about the question where you have to describe, like at work, what you made in the last week or what you produced?
2: Yeah.
0: I said hot air. I mean,
2: real change.
0: That's right.
2: My wife was out, so I said, I've started this census without you. You are currently a bearded man from Kazakhstan assigned female at birth.
0: Right.
2: So let's see the ABS deal with that one. We are talking about that, and you've mentioned townhouses. What one feature in a traditional house would you be happy to do without? Backyards are now becoming a thing of the past. Maybe you can tell us the greatest thing that ever happened in your backyard.
0: The Hills hoists.
2: Yeah, they were great.
0: They all had them, but you don't see them, not in new places, these days.
2: No, they're gone. Paul Gover is talking motoring, and Lucy Loken will be in as well, and we'll be talking about dogs in MRI machines. You're really going to want to hear that story.
0: All right, thank you, Tony. Yeah, I did see about that. I don't know how they made the dogs stay still, but apparently they did it.
2: They trained them, and we'll tell you about it.
0: Michelle, good morning.
3: Good morning. I have bought something off Temu. It was off Shein. It was a little tiny portable fan. It fitted beautifully in my bag, and being a woman of a certain age, it was a lifesaver. Just whip it out and instant airflow.
0: So if the hot flush of the toilet suddenly comes upon you, you just whip out the fan.
3: That's it.
0: Righto. And is that in the winter months as well as the summer ones?
3: I got my girlfriend one she's pretty bad and, she uses it all year round.
0: Righto. Well, I hope it keeps working, Michelle, at least keeps working as long as you actually need it. Look, I'm not saying everything's junk, just the things I've bought were junk, and I sort of have a rule now. I'm not going to buy things online. Like I wanted to buy a certain type of shoe recently. It was a brand I'd never worn before, and they were very cheap online. But I thought, you know what? If they arrive and the size is wrong, it is a nightmare sending it back. Thank you, Michelle. Steve, hello.
4: Hello, Tom. Have you tried the hippie shake yet?
0: Well, I'm doing all sorts of things to my hip, and they now work pretty well, thank you, so I appreciate that.
4: Well, I rang Tom. People keep saying that pensioners need to downsize.
0: Yep.
4: But pensioners don't want to go into a townhouse with stairs.
0: No, I agree. It's got to be single level, doesn't it? Or
4: yes.
0: There is a trend, Steve, for these places to actually have a lift installed.
4: Yes, but then you've got the ongoing maintenance of a lift.
0: I know. Well, I agree with you, Steve, but yes, you are right, and we discussed this ages ago. I mean, the talk of townhouses before was actually not just aimed at pensioners. These are the dwellings in which normal Australian families will have to get used to. But yes, pensioners, those who are less firm physically, do not want to be going up and down stairs, so I agree. And Matt, good morning.
5: Good morning, Tom. How are you, mate?
0: Good, Matt.
5: Listen, I have a stand in Bowen Heads, and I have bought a bunch of old vintage-looking crepe signs, that the ones you see in countryside France. And I have all these tourists sitting next to my crepe stand taking photos of all these wonderful vintage-looking crepe signs.
0: Crepe, you mean like as in crepes, as in lemon crepes?
5: As in crepes, is it? Yeah.
0: Right.
5: And so I ordered about 20 signs off Temu, and $6 or $7, whatever it was. And I have tourists by the busloads, mate.
0: There you go. They go to your place down at Bowen Heads, I think you said it was, and it's as though they've been transported to rural France. How about that, Matt? At 5 to 12.
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13: 1989. I had my HQ. In excess were everywhere. The Hawks won the grand final by one goal. And Hog's Breath Cafe were born. Right here in Australia. The haircuts had changed. But Hog's Breath Cafe's iconic 18-hour slow-cooked prime rib, curly fries and atmosphere unlike anywhere else remain. The home of Hogspitality. An Aussie icon since 89, Hog's Breath Cafe.
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0: It is just on midday. News of the moment with Stephanie Wackwick. Following that, afternoon starring Tony Moclair. In the running for the weekly Word on the Street prize is Julie, who told us about a multi-car collision along Eastlink at the Wellington Road exit ramp. This caused traffic jams in the area. Well done, Julie. The weekly prize we'll give it away on Friday is a $1,000 voucher to spend at Imp Jewelry, the handmade and remodelling specialist. Win that and you'll automatically be in the running for this $60,000 towards a Mercedes of your choice, thanks to our great friends at Mercedes-Benz Brighton. Enjoy your afternoon. 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Bye for now.
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16: Good afternoon with your local news. I'm Andrew Johnston. A man's been charged with firearms offences after police seized a gun in Wentworth. Officers spoke to a man on Darling Street on Saturday night following welfare concerns. They allegedly seized a firearm with a shortened barrel and a single round of ammunition along with cannabis. The 44-year-old's been charged with offences including possession of an unauthorised firearm and drug possession. A man's been charged in relation to a police investigation into drugs in Broken Hill. Officers stopped a car near the town on Monday afternoon, speaking to a 40-year-old man and searching the vehicle, seizing cash. They also searched a motel room in Broken Hill, allegedly finding cannabis worth $3,800. The man's facing various charges, including drug possession. There are calls for Victorian and federal governments to commit to passing lanes on the Sturt Highway between Mildura and the South Australian border. Federal member for Malianne Webster raising the issue on social media.
17: This is a major trucking route. We have road trains through here. We have caravans through here. This is a dangerous road. When is Labor going to step up?
16: Federal MP David Farley has made his maiden speech in Parliament after claiming the seat of Farah in the May by-election. The One Nation member won the seat after former Liberal leader Susan Lee resigned from politics earlier in the year. A local school's been identified as having parents with the biggest income boost in 12 months. The Herald Sun shows parents of students at St Joseph's School in Redcliffs had a median family income of $125,000 last year, which is up $50,000 from 2024. The income of families at St Paul's Primary and Mildura Christian School rose by 10%, with a drop of 3% for those at Sacred Heart. And potential road safety issues are the focus of traffic and pedestrian movement surveys are being conducted across Victoria. Councils are working with the Department of Transport with temporary cameras installed at some local intersections over the coming days. They include the corner of George and Kennedy Streets in Robinvale and Lawndale and Wattle in Monangatang. Swan Hill Council says it's only detecting movements, not the identity of pedestrians or those in cars. And that's the latest in local news.
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19: Humphrey. The Coalition will today unveil plans to lower net overseas migration to their lowest levels since the Howard era. Shadow Housing Minister Andrew Bragg wants to cut the number to 180,000 people a year, claiming this will ease pressure on the housing shortage. New South Wales police have dropped all charges against Bondi terror attack hero Ahmed Al-Ahmed. The 44-year-old was facing domestic violence charges relating to an alleged incident with his dad back in March. They were claims he denied. Another bumper profit for one of the big banks, Commonwealth, reporting a 7% jump in annual profit to $10.98 billion, but the bank reports mortgage applications are down 15% since the federal budget. The New Zealand PM will stay on in the top job after a confidence vote on his leadership. Christopher Luxon says he has the backing of his colleagues ahead of the country's November election.
20: There was a confidence vote in my leadership this morning at our caucus meeting, and I have the full support of our caucus, and our caucus is united and it is determined to win this election.
19: Aussies still love seeing movies on the big screen. The Aussie box office is tipped to break the $1 billion barrier for the first time since COVID. It follows record numbers turning out for blockbusters like The Odyssey, the latest Spider-Man flick, and Toy Story 5. And Rod Stewart has cancelled his US tour due to heart surgery. The 81-year-old says he'll need a month to recover after undergoing the procedure. He's taken to Instagram, writing he is on the mend.
21: Sport for Anne Webster, your member for Mallee, authorised A. Webster Mildura.
19: In sport, Geelong coach Chris Scott has refused to speculate whether Jake Colajasny will play again. The defender at the centre of the Cats' concussion waiver scandal has been made unavailable for selection from AFL and VFL this weekend, with no timeline for a return. Canberra has dropped Corey Horsburgh for this week's clash against the Sharks after his costly sin bin in the weekend loss to the Knights, and two massive upsets in the Australia Cup, with MacArthur FC and Melbourne City out of the tournament, going down to the Raiders and Lions FC respectively. That's the latest. Latest news and sport.
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22: Good afternoon, I'm Gabriel Hodson. The national bird flu tally now stands at 236, with several new cases in Victoria, where it's risen to 58 confirmed positive cases. Reported confirmations in South Australia remain the highest at 163, with almost 4,500 SA reports to the Animal Disease Hotline. And endangered wildlife in captivity will be vaccinated against H5 bird flu, with the states and territories to decide which species are the most vulnerable to the virus. Federal Minister for Agriculture Julie Collins says they'll no longer publish reports about individual cases.
23: So our reporting will evolve to focus on confirmed H5 events and the developments that matter most, where the disease is spreading, new locations or species affected in emerging areas of risk. Our government will continue to communicate updates regularly, as we have from the very beginning, and be transparent.
22: Vaccination via food or water is likely to be the best immunisation option for our birds against bird flu. The Victorian government has announced it'll vaccinate an estimated 5,000 wild little penguins, pending regulatory approval, at Phillip Island and St Kilda, where the birds are tourist attractions. National Farmers Federation President Hamish McIntyre is a Queensland chicken meat producer for Inghams, and says because they own the birds, it would be up to the company to provide the required double dose vaccination. He says producers need to stay careful.
24: Yeah, only what we're all doing, we understand. It's just make sure our own biosecurity measures on our farms are absolutely locked tight and we follow best practice, and, you know, we hope we will avoid any major occurrences. But look, we are preparing for the worst and hope for the best.
22: Inghams is the second largest chicken meat processor behind Bayada. They wouldn't speak on the record but say they've been extending biosecurity measures since an initial lockdown in WA in late June. It comes just days after the Inghams Group Limited announced a $50 million investment in two poultry breeder production farms in Charlton in northwest Victoria. There are fears Australia Post's so-called reimagining of its service could lead to mass post office closures in rural and regional Australia. Chair of the Licensed Post Office Group, Scott Etherington from Gulgong, says they should be allowed to become face-to-face services for more agencies, banks, telcos and utilities.
1: Post offices right across the country that are really struggling, and we think there's an alternative view that we want the government to consider, and that is for our post office to become Australia's front counter for all of those services that we used to have at our high street.
22: The drought is getting much worse in the United States. America's largest reservoir has plummeted to its lowest level since it was filled 90 years ago on the Arizona-Nevada border. The Colorado River Board says 30 million people rely on Lake Mead, including the Hoover Dam. That includes the river's largest users, an irrigation district in the Californian desert. These Las Vegas tourists told Associated Press they can't believe how low the lake is.
2: Cannot imagine it being up that high. Knowing that we're here on a day that's a record-breaking day is pretty cool as well, isn't it?
3: But also scary. So what happens if it keeps getting lower?
22: A Goulburn Valley woman has been declared Australia's best young judge of dairy cattle. Michaela Daniel has arrived home from ECCA, the Royal Queensland Show. The 21-year-old says using a mic wasn't easy.
4: Was at the start, I probably started judging on the mic probably when I was 15. I was extremely nervous, but it's something that you've got to keep cutting away at and sort of building your confidence on it.
22: The runner-up was 17-year-old Molly Clarson from Tamworth. This is National Rural News.
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31: It's been a soft start to the trading day, with the ASX 200 index easing by a quarter of 1%, while 9 of 11 sectors are losing ground on a busy day for reporting season. Utilities are a bright spot thanks to a 4.5% jump in ADL shares, despite missing full-year profit estimates, but a strong forecast for the year ahead is supporting the gains. Commonwealth Bank delivered another record result, with cash profit up 7%. To almost $11 billion, although home loan applications have fallen 15% since May's federal budget. And job posting site Seek is the worst performer, plunging 17% after flagging a softer growth outlook. Commodity prices firmed overnight. Oil climbed more than 1% to $89 a barrel amid uncertainty surrounding a US-Iran peace deal. Gold rose 0.5% and iron ore gained 0.6% to $95 a ton, supported by tighter short-term demand. Finally, the Australian dollar buys 70.6 US cents. This is Laura Bessarati from ComSec.
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32: 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I'm Zoe with today's report. Narracourt cattle numbers ease sharply this week, backed by around 370 head, following handy weekend rain. the quality was mixed, with most of the regular buying group in attendance and prices moving in both directions around a generally firm market. The highlight was a few pens of heavy Euro bulls that topped out at 506 cents a kilo. Young cattle off grain sold from firm to around 10 cents dearer, and the few grown steers on offer also sold dearer. Grown heifers eased slightly, back 10 to 20 cents, with feeders paying similar levels. Cows were close to firm across the board. Young cattle to the trade made anywhere from the low 400 to up to 500 cents, with feeders active in a similar range. Grown steers topped around 510 cents, cows made up to around 425 cents for the better types, and bulls reached that top of 506 cents a kilo. Ballarat lamb numbers dropped to just under 8,000 head this week. Once the excellent early runoff of feed cleared through, the quality fell away. All the regular buyers were back on the rail though, and the market was quite strong compared to last week. Store buyers were a little quieter, with store lambs firm. Light trade lambs sold firm to $5 better a head. Medium trade lambs for well-finished pens made $3 to $7 dearer, and heavy trade lambs sold up to $10 stronger. The extra heavy export lambs over 30 kilos were standout, up around $20 a head on competition, topping around $440. Sheep numbers slipped to under 2,000, with limited numbers across all grades. Merino mutton averaged in the high 900 cents a kilo, with crossbred mutton average in the 800s. That concludes today's market update, brought to you by Auctions Plus, dedicated to connecting ag.
22: And with the grain report, here's Claire Adams from Pro Farmer Grain.
0: Australian wheat and feed barley markets were mixed yesterday, while canola and malt barley lifted. Looking at international markets, US wheat futures softened following rounds of technical selling, with traders awaiting the WASDE report, and as disruptions from the Black Sea region have been priced into the market already. US corn futures were slightly lower due to spillover pressure from soybeans and wheat. US soybean futures eased due to technical selling ahead of the WASDE report, alongside a favourable weather forecast. Ice canola futures fell sharply amid favourable crop conditions and spillover pressure from losses to the Chicago soy complex. CBOT September 26 wheat was down $5.51 to $328 Australian dollars per tonne. Ice November 26 canola was down $13.79 to $794 Australian dollars per tonne. MATIF November 26 canola was down $7.20 to $874 Australian dollars per tonne. These comments are general in nature and may not be relevant to your specific situation. You should consider the relevant product disclosure statements and seek independent advice before purchasing any financial products.
22: That's the latest from the markets. 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
30: 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River 1467 weather. For Good Deal Tyres, head in today for a totally good deal.
6: Good afternoon. Take a look at the Victorian forecast. A cold front will move across Victoria during Wednesday. Then a high-pressure system is expected to build over the bight later in the week and extend a ridge across Victoria. The main high-pressure centre will move over Tasmania on the weekend, and the ridge will move to the south of Victoria. The course of the valley today, partly cloudy, slight chance of showers, 16 for Mildura, Robmo and Aeon 15. A partly cloudy day for the Lower West and high chance of showers in the Far East. Medium chance elsewhere and a chance of a thunderstorm in the Far East this afternoon, 16 for Wentworth, Pooncarry, Broken Hill 14. Partly cloudy day for Riverland, slight chance of showers, top of 16 for Renmark. 3-day forecast for St Rosia, tomorrow partly cloudy, 17. Friday and Saturday both cloudy and 17. 17 past 12 in Mildura 15.
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6: 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Can Oripple stop Redcliffe's winning run into the finals? 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

0: Michael River, 1467, Guns N' Roses from the album Appetite for Destruction. 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The Go-Go's, Dream Academy, Pat Benatar, the great 80s music continues. We'll have a look at some local news next. 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

0: Feeling good, River 1467, Pat Benatar. If that doesn't get you up and about on a Wednesday afternoon, nothing will. The 80s Lunch, thanks to SMGT, number 3, the Crescent Mildura. Kickstart your career, St. Rosia Murray Group Training. You're with Damo, great to have your company. A man has faced court, charged with alleged firearm offences after police seized a weapon in Wentworth. Police spoke to a man near the town hall on Darling Street, Wentworth, about 9:30pm on Saturday, 8th of August, following a concern for welfare. To read all about that, catch up on all of today's local news, head to our website. 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And talking about news, all your very latest national news, sport and weather is on the way at 1 o'clock. We'll find out what's making headlines around our neck of the woods. Back on the other side for the long lunch, thanks to SMGT. Johnny Farnham and ABC on the way to take you there. 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
1: I'm Garrett Thompson. Aussie students are being urged not to walk out of the classroom for a Pauline Hanson protest. Thousands are tipped to leave schools around the country tomorrow to rally against the One Nation leader. Federal Education Minister Jason Clare says he wants kids at school learning. The Coalition will outline plans today to get migration levels down to their lowest in 20 years. They aim to bring in just 180,000 people per year, with a strong focus in cutting visas for students, graduates and backpackers. A man's been charged with the murder of his ex-partner south of Brisbane. Police were called to a home in Slacks Creek in Logan about an alleged assault overnight. A woman in her 20s found unresponsive, a 37-year-old man arrested at the scene. And if this has raised any issues, help is available at 1-800-RESPECT. Victoria's pothole compensation is under review following reports 98% of claims have been knocked back. Just 23 of the more than 1,800 claims have been ticked off in the past two financial years. New Zealand Prime Minister Christopher Luxon has won a confidence vote in his leadership ahead of the country's November election. And Aussie researchers are trialling a new program to help mums who turn to alcohol to cope with anxiety. University of Sydney researchers say one in four mothers report using alcohol to cope with the stresses and challenges of early parenthood. The Aussie First online program is to help find other ways to manage stress.
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1: In sport, Jack Colajasny's been made unavailable for selection at Geelong with no timeline on his return. Cats coach Chris Scott revealing he hasn't spoken to the defender and won't speculate on whether he'll play again.
3: I'm just not informed as to the actual reason. It just gets fed back to me that he's unavailable, so I'm sure others know the reasons.
1: And Panthers coach Ivan Cleary admits other clubs can't compete with the tax concessions offered to PNG Chiefs recruits. Penrith winger Brian To'o is the latest to join the franchise in 2028. And that's the latest in news and sport.
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4: Partly cloudy day for the Mallee, slight chance of showers, 16 for Mildura, Robbo and Oyen, 15. A partly cloudy day for Lower West and high chance of showers in the Far East. Medium chance elsewhere, also the chance of thunderstorm in the Far East this afternoon. 16 for Wentworth, Pernkerry, Broken Hill, 14. And a partly cloudy day for the Riverland, slight chance for showers, top of 16 for Renmark. 3-day forecast for Sunraysia tomorrow, partly cloudy, 17. Friday and Saturday both cloudy and 17. Overnight for Sunraysia will be a low of 5.
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0: Feeling good, River 1467, Brian Adams, Summer 69, you at Domo, great to have your company. Gee, that brings back some memories. Flat out in a tape deck, Friday night, Laps of Langtry, the old six-band graphic equaliser. Thought we were real cool, didn't we? Five-slot mags and the old three on the tree Kingswood. Look out, Joe Cool and Billy Hot. They were the days. Let's keep Wednesday afternoon rolling along in the long lunch. Bobby Seger and his Silver Bullet Band are on the way. Madonna and Counting Crows. We'll have a look at some local news next. River 1467.
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0: Your leaders and local, River 1467, Counting Crows, and Vanessa Carlton, you with Dave May, great to have your company on the Long Lunch. All thanks to St. Rosia Murray Group Training. Kickstart your career down there at number 3, The Crescent. If you're looking for an apprenticeship or traineeship, they are the people to see. Well, the big census night last night. If you haven't filled yours out, there's still time to complete it. The Australian Bureau of Statistics, they say you can complete the census online by visiting https://startcensus.abs.gov.au now or as soon as possible after census night. That's a mouthful, isn't it? It's unbelievable. Basically, head to our news page and check it out. You can read all about it. All the prompts and everything else are there. Remember, it's $364 per day. And providing false information can incur a fine up over $3,500. Better to fill the form out, I reckon. Let's keep Wednesday afternoon great music coming along. The Eagles, Dead or Alive and Daddy Cool on the way. River 1467.
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0: Feeling Good, River 1467 from the album Daddy Who, Daddy Cool. 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All thanks to smgt.com.au. Kickstart your career, number 3, the Crescent. We'll find out what's going on in this big mad world. Be back after 2 o'clock. Pearl Jam. And we'll get Kim Carnes on with a classic to take you there, River 1467.
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1: Hi, I'm Gareth Thompson. The Commonwealth Bank has posted a 7% jump in annual profit to $10.98 billion, while mortgage applications have fallen 15% since the federal budget. CBA boss Matt Comyn says growth is slowing with higher interest rates.
2: And inflation placing uneven pressure on household incomes and economic activity. However, the economy remains resilient and we should be optimistic about Australia's long-term potential.
1: Police in New South Wales have dropped all charges against Bondi terror hero Ahmed Al-Ahmed. The 44-year-old had been accused of assaulting and intimidating his father in a Bankstown home in March. Thousands of Aussie students are tipped to leave schools around the country tomorrow to rally against Pauline Hanson. It comes as the Federal Education Minister urges students not to leave class. A former lawyer has been charged after police say they found firearms at a property in northern New South Wales. Detectives searching a Moree property allegedly uncovered four firearms, hundreds of rounds of ammo and equipment used to manufacture 3D printed guns. And Jim Chalmers is backing the Prime Minister over Melongate. Anthony Albanese refusing calls to apologise after he made comments about gifts from the Japanese PM on a podcast. The Treasurer telling the ABC he'll leave it to Albo.
3: He's answered a number of questions about that, as have my colleagues. I don't think there's anything I could usefully add to that. I take him at his word when he says that the way that it's been interpreted is not the way that he intended.
4: Sport for Anne Webster. Your member for Mallee. Authorise A. Webster Mildura.
1: In sport, Panthers coach Ivan Cleary concedes losing star players is the price they have to pay for their premiership success. Brian To'o will join the PNG Chiefs in 2028. Cleary says that's part of the game.
5: The evidence is there. There's been enough players that have had to leave or have left, chosen to leave for bigger and better things. So, yeah, that's just part of, that's the tax you have to pay for success. So.
1: And Freo mid Murphy Reid is in doubt for Friday night's clash with the Crows at Optus. And that's the latest in news and sport.
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6: Partly cloudy day for the Mallee, slight chance of showers, 16 for Mildura, Robbo and Oyen, 15. A partly cloudy day for Lower West and high chance of showers in the Far East. Medium chance elsewhere, also the chance of thunderstorm in the Far East this afternoon. 16 for Wentworth, Pune, Kerry, Broken Hill, 14. And a partly cloudy day for the Riverlands, slight chance for showers, top of 16 for Renmark. 3-day forecast for Sunraysia tomorrow, partly cloudy, 17. Friday and Saturday, both cloudy and 17. Overnight for Sunraysia will be a low of 5.
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0: Your leaders in local river 1467. If I could turn back time, you're not the only one. Sure, the hope's that. You're with Dave, mate. Great to be company Wednesday afternoon. Hope you're having an absolute ripping day. We're out and about this weekend. In fact, Dave Burrows is. I'm out and about every weekend, but Dave's out and about this weekend from 9 a.m. Saturday morning. I'll let you know where next. Hope you're enjoying the two ups. Start off with the Straits, sure. Steve Miller Band on the way. What have we got? Prince, the Beatles, the great music keeps coming. Billy Idol, all the way through to 3 o'clock. River 1467.
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0: tree. Feeling good, River 1467, Steve Miliband, the Joker, here with Damo. Great to have your company Wednesday afternoon on a feel-good work day. Hope you're having a good one. Dave Burrows will be coming to you live Saturday morning from 9 a.m. through to midday out of the Great Australian Vanilla Slice Triumph at Merbein. If you've never been out to Commercial Street Merbein for the Vanilla Slice Triumph, get out there. There is something to do for everyone. And join Dave if you can't live from 9 a.m. Saturday morning. Aaron Steve is along shortly on this day. River 1467.
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5: Hi, we're turning back the clock on August 12. Incredible day in history when Thomas Edison made the very first sound recording on his phonograph in 1877.
6: Mary had a little lamb, its fleece was white as snow, and everywhere that Mary went, the lamb was sure to go.
5: The first Model T Ford rolled off the production line in 1908.
7: The Model Ts were simple, they were rugged, they were cheap, and as Henry Ford used to say, you can have any color you want as long as it's black.
5: It was on this day in 1961 that construction began on the Berlin Wall.
8: East German soldiers sealed off the line dividing the eastern sector of Berlin, and the notorious Berlin Wall began to take shape.
5: One of the longest running TV shows of all time premiered in Australia in 1968.
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12: That ain't working, that's the way you do it.
5: Special one for horse trainer Lee Friedman, the first to win the Caulfield Cup, Melbourne Cup, Cox Plate and Golden Slipper all in one season, is 70.
13: I've won a race that I'd only dreamed about participating in.
5: League great Kerry Boustead is 67. In the late 70s, he set the mark as the youngest player to play for Australia. US tennis champion Pistol Pete Sampras is 55.
14: Game, set, match, Sampras.
5: Former Today host and Gold Logie winner Karl Stefanovic's 52.
15: I thought things were going to go very awry there for a second.
5: St Kilda and Collingwood great Shane Wakelin is also 52. And three-time premiership winner with Richmond, Toby Nankervis, turns 32.
16: Nankervis has got his first ever AFL goal.
5: 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Died on this day in 2014, aged 89.
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0: 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You with Damo. 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
0: 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The number on the note you're trying to match is BJ Bravo Juliet 161 047 843.

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1: I'm Gareth Thompson. The Prime Minister's Melengate drama continues during a testy question time in federal parliament. The opposition accusing Anthony Albanese of treating Australians like fools by refusing to apologise to Japan's Prime Minister over comments made on a podcast. The PM dodging those calls.
2: We take our relationship seriously, including our regular engagement with Japan. And that is why we will always put the national interest first, and we continue to do so.
1: A major project is underway to protect Victoria's penguins from bird flu. Vaccines have arrived with more than 5,000 penguins on Phillip Island and St Kilda to receive their jabs from next week. Victoria's chief vet, Dr. Graham Cook, says it's the largest wildlife vaccination project ever undertaken.
3: This operation is not without risk. Whenever you're doing things like handling wildlife, and of course we'll be not only vaccinating these animals, but we'll be microchipping them as well to ensure that we can monitor them. The vaccine requires two doses. There's a range of complexities.
1: The CBA has posted a 7% jump in annual profit to $10.98 billion as mortgage applications fall 15% since the federal budget. And the TGA maintains defibrillators used in the country's ambulances continue to be safe to use. It comes after a device used in New South Wales, South Australian and WA ambulances has been removed from sale and faces cancellation of its product registration. The regulator says it took a precautionary approach, but suspension of the device does not mean it's unsafe.
4: Sport for Anne Webster, your member for Mallee, authorised A. Webster Mildura.
1: In sports, St Kilda admits qualifying for AFL's wildcard round will be even tougher without Nazaia Wanganeen-Millara. The star midfielder will miss the Saints' final two games of the regular season with a hamstring injury. And Roosters coach Trent Robinson is not concerned that halfback Sam Walker has put contract talks on hold after he reportedly knocked back a $5 million contract extension. And that's the latest in news and sport.
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5: Partly cloudy day for the Mallee, slight chance of showers, 16 for Mildura, Rubbold, Oyen, 15. A partly cloudy day for Lower West and high chance of showers in the Far East. Medium chance elsewhere, also the chance of thunderstorm in the Far East this afternoon. 16 for Wentworth, Pooncarry, Broken Hill 14. And a partly cloudy day for the Riverland, slight chance for showers, top of 16 for Renmark. 3-day forecast for Sunraysia tomorrow, partly cloudy 17. Friday and Saturday both cloudy and 17. Overnight for Sunraysia will be a low of 5.
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5: Damo, great to have your company Wednesday afternoon. 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Know where to where you are, what you're up to. And if you're visiting the district, hope we're treating you kindly. Let's keep the great music coming as we count down Wednesday afternoon. Here's one of their very own, Natalie Imbruglia, River 1467.

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1: 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You at Daymo, great to have your company as we count down and see off Wednesday afternoon. 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Of course, the Great Vanilla Slice Triumph Australia, the Australian Vanilla Slice Triumph, if you like. Serasia Farmers and Makers Market on Saturday. The Merbein Market fires up on Saturday in amongst the Great Australian Vanilla Slice Triumph. There's a whole lot on. Check out our community page. There's plenty to see and do around this great district. Keep Wednesday afternoon on the roll. Tina Turner, Foreigner and the Pretenders. The great music keeps coming on your Leaders and Local, River 1467.
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0: Good River 1467, The Pretenders, Hymn to Her. 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A team of Australian and international balloonists, including local crew, have completed a world-first hot air balloon flight over Lake Eyre. 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
1: 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Be listening for his cue to call just after 8 a.m. tomorrow. You know the drill. You get it right, you'll get the cash. Here's Smash Mouth. 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

0: Jackson Rangers own River 1467 Martika Toy Soldiers. You're with Damo. I'm just about out of time this afternoon. It's been great to have your company. I'll be back behind the microphone Friday afternoon. I'm heading to the dentist tomorrow. That's about as much fun as Monday morning, I reckon. Great to have your company this afternoon. Don't forget to join Dave Burrows tomorrow morning from 5:30 a.m. on The Breakfast Show. Spend your morning with a local. And as I said, I'll be back Friday morning after a trip to the dentist tomorrow. Always look forward to them. Grab your fivers out, your lucky ones. We'll check that number before 4 o'clock. That's worth $75 this week. Take care. Chat soon. I'm heading home to put the kettle on.
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0: 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Can Oripple stop Redcliffe's winning run into the finals? 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

0: across Australia. It's Jonesy and Amanda driving you home this Wednesday afternoon.
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4: Fast Five.
0: Fast Five is here. Five questions. Can you go all the way and answer all five questions correctly? If you do that, Amanda will say,
5: if you answer question five correctly, a $250 fuel card.
0: Scotty is in Cogra.
5: Well, his name is Scott. Do you like being called Scotty Scott?
6: Only by special friends.
5: Exactly. Oh, okay. So I don't know if Brendan
0: qualifies. Well, because I've got a few Scotties in my life. I've got Scotty Mays. I've got Scotty Cam. Did you watch The Block the other night? Scotty had to apologise to that fitness influencer.
5: Why? What had he done?
0: It's an accounting error. And the fitness influencer was worried that his integrity had been brought under scrutiny.
5: An accounting error.
0: Yeah, I'd say anyone.
5: A fitness guru knows how to do 10 squats. 10 times 10 is 100.
0: Well, it was interesting. When he walked out to, you know, face the come to Jesus talk, the influencer bonked his head on the door.
5: Well, Scott,
0: integrity intact.
5: Scott, here's question number one. Which small southern African mammal is known for standing upright to look out for predators? It's very cute.
6: Oh, that'd have to be a meerkat.
5: A little meerkat.
0: Let's play Riff Raff, Scott. Can I
7: riff? Any old Riff Raff backstage?
8: Oh, Riff Raff everywhere. Gosh, you can't understand. Got to keep out the Riff Raff.
5: Okay, Scott, which song features this riff?
0: Oh, that's a good riff.
5: Any ideas?
6: Is it Stuck in the Middle with You by Steeler's Wheel?
5: Yes, there it is. Goes. To the left of me, jokers
0: to the right, here I am. Famously used in Reservoir Dogs. Mm-hmm. Queen's lead guitarist Brian May famously uses what object instead of a traditional guitar pick? Is it A, a coin, B, a bread clip, or C, a credit card?
6: Ooh. A coin?
5: It is a coin.
0: Yep.
5: He uses a British sixpence coin.
0: I didn't know this.
5: He prefers older pre-1950 coins because their softer nickel-silver alloy provides a unique feel and distinct tonal crunch. All right, Brian, just get on and sing your songs and get off.
0: So that's how Brian gets his unique style.
5: His unique style. Luckily, it's not a bread clip because how would he know if his bread was fresh? Question number four, which European country is the birthplace of Lego, or Lego, as they like to say?
6: Denmark.
0: Jeez,
5: this is quite. Let me give you some stats. There are, on average, 80 Lego bricks for every single person on our planet. That's incredible.
0: Mm-hmm.
5: 80 per person.
0: Get your shoes off and walk across that. Mm. Scott, you are a question four.
5: Question five.
0: That's what I mean. You just answered question four correctly. Right. Now you're a question five.
6: Question four.
5: So you're going to ask a big question.
0: Well, you can hang around for 3 minutes and 26 seconds. You can leave this place if you want, or you can come back.
5: Why would you leave?
0: It's up to you. Scott might have other things to do.
5: Will you hang around, Scott, for one more question?
6: I'll hang around for you guys, okay.
5: We appreciate it. Thank you, Scott. Or Scotty, as we now know you as.
0: Because there's a good chance Scott could fall over on the last question. It's Jonesy and Amanda driving you home for Jam Nation.
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8: Gonna make you go, yeah.
0: TikTok Tucker, we make food from TikTok and eat it today. Travis Hurst has sent his toasted sandwich. 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
9: Wow, it's so oblique.
0: Hey, you know what you look like? You look like one of those ladies at a lunch shop that, you know, you go in.
9: I've got my gloves on.
0: You got your gloves on. And you got your apron.
9: Yeah.
0: And you go in there and you have a bit of flirty banter.
9: Do I?
0: Hey there, darling, how are you?
9: Do you want onion on your sandwich or do you just smell of BO?
0: No, I wanted the flirty chat.
9: Oh, that is my flirty chat. That's as flirty as it gets.
0: Right. I might go next door.
9: What we've done. You said 8 minutes. If I'd let these sandwiches cook for 8 minutes, the fire brigade would have been
0: right. Yeah, some toasters.
9: Oh, whatever.
0: Are different.
9: Here we are. So we were making Travis Hurst's satay jaffle, and he said this is his family's go-to comfort meal. So this is what we've done: bread, peanut butter. We've used Skippy creamy peanut butter. We've put some rotisserie chicken on the top of that, like a cooked chook.
0: Yep.
9: We've put some sweet chili sauce. We have put some shredded cheese. You then made all of us heave a little with your bare hands. You had to scrunch up some salt and vinegar chips. You said, let me make one. And we watched you scrunch it so slowly. It was watching you peel off your dermatitis.
0: I got a nice grind.
9: Anyway, we have now cooked these. I'm going to, do you want yours cut in half?
0: Yeah, please. Can you cut it into quarters?
9: No. Ryan, here's yours.
0: I'm going to go to the...
9: Tell your mum I said hi.
0: I'm going to go to the falafel joint next door.
9: All right, Brendan, here's yours. I'm
0: Thank
9: cutting
0: you.
9: That into halves.
0: Okay.
9: There you go. And this next one, obviously, is mine.
0: Hursty's Toasted Sanger.
9: Hursty's Toasted Sanger. I think it might be delicious, but it's an unusual combination of ingredients.
0: Well, when you haven't cut it through.
9: No, probably. I haven't on mine either. Get over it.
0: Okay.
9: When I say go, we eat.
0: Chin, chin.
9: One, two, three.
0: Here we go.
9: Go.
0: Oh, my goodness.
9: That is a winner.
0: Wow.
9: Ryan?
10: Yeah, great.
0: It's like a satay sandwich.
9: The sweet chili sauce with the peanut butter obviously is a satay, but with a crunchy bit of also of the chip.
0: And I was going to say put the Skippy chunk peanut butter in there, but I think with the chips, it'd be too much crunch.
9: Mm-hmm.
0: It's the right amount. You got the creamy, you got the chips, you got the chicken, you got the sweet chili. It's all there.
9: I think that is absolutely delicious, and thank you, Travis.
0: All I'd like is a friendly face when I get my service.
9: Let's not ask for too much. But Travis has won. We need to tell him what he's won.
0: Travis, you've won a $500 Woolworths voucher, three cases of Skippy peanut butter, and a Skippy merch pack.
9: How good's that? We've signed the hat and probably devalued it, but there you go.
0: Maybe Trav doesn't want that. Thank you so much. And thanks to Skippy peanut butter.
8: Slap, gonna make you go yuck.
9: I'm going to have another bite.
0: Go for it.
9: Mm, yum.
0: In the meantime, there's some conjecture in the high skies.
9: I'm eating, you talk.
0: Okay, there's some conjecture in the high skies about who controls the little blind on the plane.
9: They've given it all away.
0: Well, we'll talk further about it. Coming up, it's Jonesy and Amanda driving you home for Jam Nation.
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5: Hi, I'm Sally Pearson. Melbourne Mavericks have re-signed Diamonds representative Jamie Lee Price on a two-year deal. The 30-year-old played a pivotal role in steering the Mavs to their maiden Super Netball final series. Sunshine Coast Lightning has re-signed mid-quarter Ava Black until the end of 2028, while West Coast Fever's Alice Teague-Neil has re-signed for next season. And in tennis, Elena Rybakina has moved into the semi-final at the Canadian Open, defeating Naomi Osaka in three sets. Coco Gauff progressed by a walkover over Belinda Bencic.
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0: $2,000 each day. Each day, one of us gives you five keywords that you need to remember in that order later on in the show.
8: Jonesy had five words that
0: random.
8: Random words that are of no consequence to anyone.
0: Many a motorcyclist will attest to this when you're riding along with your own thoughts and that internal earpod or AirPod just comes up with heaps of stuff.
8: Well, these are five words that make no sense to anyone but you, Brendan. Mm. And so a couple of references to very old jokes that you and I have enjoyed for the last 20 years. But having said that, if you're trying to work out a sequence, there isn't one. There's five random words.
0: The random thoughts. Jamie of Cabramatta is done.
8: Hi, Jamie.
9: Hi.
8: Hello, Jamie. There's $2,000 on the line here if you can give us all five words in the right order. Are you ready?
9: Yes, I'm ready.
8: Over to you.
9: Munch, Lionel, requirement, breaker, boiling. Is that right?
0: No, Jamie.
8: Last one.
0: The last one is wrong, Jamie.
8: Wrong.
9: Oh, the last one's wrong.
0: The last one's wrong. Jamie, what the hay?
8: No, he misheard the last one.
0: Jamie, it sounds a bit boiling.
8: Like, it's not boiling.
0: Jamie, I thought you said it so confidently.
8: No, he misheard. It's not boiling. Maybe you need to work on your diction, Brendan.
0: I enunciate very well, my friend. Old Mother Ruddle had a rough cut putt.
8: Thank you.
0: Thank you, Jamie. Well, Jamie's loss is Liv of North Clyde's gain.
8: Hello, Liv.
0: Maybe.
10: Hello.
8: Let's see if you know all these words.
0: We're good,
8: words.
0: Liv. Just relax, okay? Jamie just mucked it up. This is up to you.
8: Let's see if you've heard them all correctly. Over to you, Liv.
10: It is munch, Lionel, requirement. Breaker and oily.
8: Oily is the last word.
3: As real as any memory in your head.
4: An hour we could have total recall.
0: Liv, congratulations.
10: Congratulations.
8: The last word was oily, not boiling.
0: Oily McGoily.
10: What are those words?
8: Yes, what are they, Brendan? The workings of your mind are so strange.
0: Wait, why don't we just get Jim White to pick the words one day?
8: All right, we might.
11: All right, yeah, I'm
0: keen. Actually, we'll do it on Friday. We'll give you some thought. Amanda has to have a right of reply tomorrow. Liv, this is all about you,
10: $2,000. Thank you so much. You guys are awesome.
0: Well,
8: unreal.
0: You're awesome.
8: Thank
0: I feel
8: you,
0: terrible
8: Liv.
0: For Jamie, though. Poor Jamie.
8: Well, that's how it goes. This is a competition, $2,000. And if you'd like to register to play, jonesyandamanda.com.au, or you can call us tomorrow at 1355-22 when it's your turn.
0: There's a new controversial kids toy out.
8: Yes. It does make me laugh, but I do wonder if it's appropriate for children. We'll play you the ad and the controversy next.
0: It's Jonesy and Amanda driving you home for Jam Nation.
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0: The capital of the Northern Territory is...
1: Yeah, I would have gotten there.
0: It's Darwin.
1: Darwin? Yeah.
0: Yeah. Oh, bugger.
2: Oh, Michael.
0: Michael, thank you for playing.
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1: Thank you for
0: having me. Thank you.
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0: What's the sign?
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0: Really?
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0: Oh, I'm intrigued.
2: 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We'll talk about that next for Jam Nation.
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0: across Australia. It's Jonesy and Amanda driving you home this Wednesday, the 12th of August. Well, mark this down as a red letter day, for it is a sign, I tells you. As many as 2 weeks now, you have been mentioned on The Chase.
1: Have I?
0: 2 weeks ago, you were mentioned in this question.
2: The lyrics to the iconic SunSmart jingle, Slip, Slop, Slap, were written by which broadcaster? A. Steve Izard. B. Amanda Keller. C. Philip Adams. What do you think?
3: A. Steve Izard.
2: Steve Izard. Correct answer here is... Philip Adams.
0: Yeah.
1: Has it happened again?
0: Just then, moments ago.
1: What happened?
0: Your name mentioned yet again on The Chase.
1: Really?
2: An ABC series hosted by Amanda Keller is named for what musical instrument?
4: Flute?
2: The piano.
0: See, it's happening.
1: Is that a good sign?
0: You are.
1: She said flute.
0: You are top of mind with all the people, the movers and the shakers.
1: She said flute.
0: That doesn't matter.
1: Doesn't
0: That's
1: matter.
0: All by
1: Imagine
0: the by.
1: Imagine a show just about the flute.
0: I'd watch that.
1: No, you wouldn't.
0: Just for the kooky face of that.
1: Yeah, actually, that is true.
0: It just looks weird.
1: The Will Ferrell jazz flute.
0: It looks weird. I will say this. The time is coming for you. Your time
1: Look,
0: is here.
1: You don't need to stress me out with this kind
0: of
1: talk.
0: I'm not going to stress you. I am here. Mm. I am the wind beneath your wings. Mm. I am Colonel Sam Troutman to your Rambo.
1: Mm-hmm.
0: I'm the one that talked. Mm-hmm. When people are saying...
1: What are they saying?
0: Never mind.
1: What are people
0: but
1: saying?
0: But I'm saying she is the one. She'll eat things that'll make Billy Goat puke. That's what he said in Rambo. But,
1: well, you're not saying that about me.
0: But you are the king, queen of pieced camera. You can present anywhere. We could be on the train at the train station. I say, Amanda, do a speech about infrastructure. And boom, there you have it.
1: Brendan, thank you. I appreciate all that you're saying.
0: That's the skills.
1: It's all up. It's all up to the fairy world. We just let it go.
0: Forget the fairies. Okay. This is your
1: All right,
0: time.
1: Thank you.
0: And you're going
1: thank
0: to win
1: you, stop,
0: this.
1: Just stop.
0: Yes, Ryan.
1: Come on, this is making me uncomfortable.
0: Ryan and I have got our matching suits.
1: We're not going.
0: We're there.
1: No, you're not.
0: Yeah, we're so there.
1: No, you're not.
0: We are there. Yeah.
1: You won't even be awake.
0: I will be there for you, my friend. And tears will be streaming down my face.
1: Can we not?
0: I'm thinking
1: this is starting to put a bit of pressure on me that I don't appreciate and don't need.
0: Because
1: pressure's not good.
0: Under pressure, what happens with coal?
1: Does it become an oyster?
0: No, it turns into a diamond, you fool. Well, Gina Hahn, Reinhardt wants to mine you. One of the two. But this is what it's about. And you know what? The Logies. A lot of people poo-poo the Logies. I've been many times. And I think of my highlights of the Logies.
1: I remember
0: one year I went to the Logies and I just walked into a heated discussion, I would say argument, on the verge of fisticuffs between Paulie from Fat Pizza and a certain TV executive. Mm. And I walked in and at that minute Paulie said, I think we just let bygones be bygones.
1: I don't think it's worked that since. Was good.
0: I remember one time I was sitting at a table. I went there for SBS one year when I was played the journalist in Fat Pizza.
1: Right.
0: And I was sitting at a table with an actress, I won't name her, but she had a real, like a droopy, one of those droopy tops. You know the tops that need the bosom tape?
1: Mm.
0: The tape had given out during entree. So I was sitting next to her and I didn't know what to look. I didn't know if I wanted to say anything. I didn't want to say, hey, by the way, your nipples popped out. It's almost on my bread roll. It was pretty much a touch. I think I brushed my bread roll.
1: Oh, come
0: on. No, seriously. I was there.
1: Touched your bread roll.
0: My bread roll.
1: Come on.
0: It
1: and you've got gluten issues.
0: It did. It brushed it. What about Molly Meldrum when he hijacked Samuel Johnson's speech?
1: Won the gold for playing Molly Meldrum, that was a hugely sphincter-tightening moment for everybody.
0: I was sitting front and centre.
1: Oh, we were all there. It wasn't
0: just
1: you.
0: I was watching it and I was right near the Big Auto.
1: What hit your bread roll this time?
0: The Big Auto queue was just saying, wrap it up, wrap it. And this guy's got off his cracker. Okay. These are the great This is why people go to the Logies.
1: You know what?
0: This is why. And people will vote for you, friend.
1: People will be very relieved. On the red carpet, you're not there. You know who will be relieved? Jules Lund and Jennifer Hawkins will be very relieved that you're not there rubbernecking.
5: 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Let me tell you, watch out, Jonesy. Get out of the way, mate. You perv.
1: Oh, he's photobombing.
5: What a creep.
0: You know.
3: Righto, you two. That's enough.
0: Anyway.
1: Anyway.
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1: On Monday, it'll all be behind
0: Follow
1: us.
0: The prompts. Vote for Amanda.
1: Thank
0: I
1: you.
0: Want this so much for you.
1: Okay, stop
0: And
1: it.
0: I'm not the sort of person that wants other people to get accolades. I'm a bit of a hog. I seriously want you
1: All right,
0: to
1: thank
0: this.
1: You. Just stop. You're not helping right now. You're putting too much pressure. I'm thrilled to be nominated. This is a wonderful thing.
0: I think
1: thing.
0: I'm being hugely helpful.
1: This will do. Thank you so much, Brendan. Speaking of the Logies, we've got Robert Irwin on the show tomorrow. He's in my category, yes, but he's also in the Gold Logie. We'll talk to him about that one. I'll arm wrestle him over mine.
0: If you want to hear more of the show, jonesydemanda.com.au. We will be back tomorrow.
1: We'll see you then.
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11: Bird flu?
1: It is bird flu. Thousands of little penguins from Phillip Island will be herded into a pen. They're going to get a vaccine against bird flu.
0: Yeah.
1: 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Unbelievable.
0: 5,000 of them?
1: That's a lot.
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1: They're opting for no fluoride in their water as well.
0: Sounds sort of Pete Evans haircut.
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22: The Mallee partly cloudy tonight, cloudy tomorrow, slight chance of a shower, most likely late morning and afternoon, Mildura and Robinvale. Heading for 17, only in 16, lower western, partly cloudy tonight, partly cloudy tomorrow, chance of frost in the far east in the early morning, Wentworth and Pooncarry, 17, Broken Hill, 16. And for the Roolan, partly cloudy tonight, partly cloudy again tomorrow, Renmark, 17. Looking ahead for Sunraysia, your Friday cloudy, 17, Saturday cloudy, 17, and Sunday partly cloudy, 19. Tonight, a low of 5 in Sunraysia.
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0: Christian O'Connell Show. All right, on the time waster today, we're asking to make a band younger. Make a band younger. Savage Kindergarten. That's where they met.
1: Silver Plus.
0: Kings of Lego.
1: Silver.
0: ABBA have all got kids. They've formed a band together. ABBA.
1: Gold.
0: Silver high chair, please.
1: Silver Plus.
0: Little Men at Work.
1: Bronze.
0: And Smashing Pumpkins into puree. It's easier to feed.
1: It is gold.
0: Yeah. All right, Rio, what have you got? Make a band younger.
1: AC/DC are in year one.
0: Oh, what they got? They're in the uniforms.
1: They're ABCD. Just learning the alphabet. Pretty good.
0: Rods.
1: Blinky Bill Withers.
0: That might be your best of the year. Blinky Bill Withers. Oh, let's go. Those really made me laugh.
1: This rapper's on his way to school. Schoolio.
0: Schoolio. Yes, Silver.
1: And Slayer. What's the Gen Z version of Slayer? Slay Mama.
0: Bronze for that kind of gear. All right, what have you got then? We're looking for your make a band younger. All right, Powder Finger Painting.
1: Silver Plus.
0: Steven Welder. Red Hot Chili Pepper Pigs.
1: Silver.
0: Not the Foo Fighters, but the Preschool Fighters.
1: Silver Plus.
0: New Toddlers on the Block.
1: Silver.
0: Decresh Mode.
1: Oh, gold.
0: Brilliant Wonder and Laura Harvey. Bon Juvi.
1: God plus.
0: You didn't put your name on that one. When you send them and put your name on, so we give you the right credit. But you, 720, well done for Bon Juvi. Tony Braxton Hicks.
1: Silver Plus.
0: Newborns on the way. Well done, Paula. Maroon 1.
1: Bronze.
0: Green Daycare.
1: Silver.
0: Motley Croup.
1: Gold.
0: Child Carersmith.
1: Gold.
0: Well done, Justin. Panic at the Playground.
1: Silver.
0: Wiggle Smith, not Will Smith.
1: Gold.
0: Well done, Tim Corrigan, for that one. Boys to Toddlers.
1: Silver.
0: Lincoln Playdate at the Park.
1: Silver Plus.
0: Tickleback.
1: Gold Plus.
0: That's very good. That's from Laura. Baby Gaga.
1: Silver.
0: Goo Goo Gaga Dolls.
1: Gold Plus.
0: Well done, Frederick. New Fetus on the Block.
1: Silver.
0: They're coming out through the grey, so we're dialing it in, aren't we? Marcus would like. Cooties and the Blowfish.
1: Gold.
0: The Village Pimples.
1: Silver Plus.
0: Louis Lewis in the News.
1: Gold.
0: Pure Charles.
1: Gold.
0: Oh my God, that's very good, Adam. Cruel DMC.
1: Silver.
0: Limp Teething Biscuit. Special soothing biscuit you could get. A little rusk.
1: Gold.
0: Boys to Infants.
1: Silver.
0: Teddy Swim School.
1: Gold. Oh,
0: very good, Lee. Not Dire Straits, Diaper Straits.
1: Silver Plus.
0: Not Wheatus, Fetus.
1: Oh, God.
0: Gary, that's very good. Fetus is genius. And Crawler Notes for the last one today.
1: Silver Plus.
0: All right, who is winning?
1: Not Wheatus, Fetus.
0: Well done. Very, very good. That's the Christian O'Connell Show for today. We are back tomorrow. Thank you very much for your stories about weird things you've had in your freezer. 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But what did you say? Find out tomorrow. Thanks for joining us. 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
6: 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In Excess were everywhere. 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

0: River 1467 weather for Ontario General Store, the juiciest chicken in town.
1: The Mallee partly cloudy tonight, cloudy tomorrow, slight chance of a shower most likely late morning and afternoon, Mildura and Robinvale. Heading for 17, only in 16, lower western, partly cloudy tonight, partly cloudy tomorrow, chance of frost in the far east in the early morning, Wentworth and Pern Carey, 17, Broken Hill, 16. And for the Roolan, partly cloudy tonight, partly cloudy again tomorrow, Renmark, 17. Looking ahead for Sunraysia, Friday cloudy, 17, Saturday cloudy, 17, and Sunday partly cloudy, 19. Tonight, a low of 5 in Sunraysia.
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0: That was Daughters of Glory, The Black Sorrows. You're on the 80s at 8, and my special guest tonight is Joe Camilleri from The Black Sorrows. And, of course, you know, he is a great songwriter, one of the greatest songwriters in Australia, with him and his songwriting partner, Nick Smith. But there were elements of and moments during our conversation where you could just see him questioning himself.
1: I didn't understand why Chains of the Wheel became so popular.
0: Yeah.
1: I liked the song. It wasn't going to go on the album. I always thought it was for a younger man than me, yeah. You know. And I'm really happy that it did, because I not only did it yield, made the difference for that album. We were almost platinum before that record came out. Mm. And when that record came out, it went to triple platinum in about 4 or 5 weeks or something like that, and it became a gold scene. So what would I know?
2: But it was the one that really gave you that radio edge. The radio stations wanted to play it. It was such a huge hit.
1: Well, that's true, you know. I don't understand it, but, yeah. You know, because I thought The Chosen Ones was the best song on the album.
2: Yeah.
1: For me, and there was a couple of other things. Once again, I think me and Nick working too hard on the feeling that, oh, this could be our last album. Out of the 25 songs we wrote, let's put, you know, 18 of them or 16. It ended up with 16, but we must have finished 23 or something.
0: That was Joe Camilleri from The Black Sorrows, our special guest on tonight's 80s at 8. If you'd like to hear that whole interview, head over to iHeart.com and just search for Long Way to the Top with Shane Bryan. Coming up next, after the break, You Too and All I Want Is You on the 80s at 8.
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1: It's astounding. Time is fleeting. Madness takes its toll. But listen closely.
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0: You're on the 80s at 8, Shane Bryan with you, and that was Noiseworks' No Lies, the debut single from the band, released in 1986. It reached number 31 on the Australian Kent Music Report, so not quite the massive chart breakthrough yet, but it was the song that introduced Noiseworks to plenty of Australian listeners and helped set up what was coming next. After the break, we're heading to 1982 with the Motels and Take the L. I see what they did there. The title comes from that very clever line, take the L out of lover and it is over. It came from the album All For One and followed their bigger American hit, Only the Lonely. Take the L from the Motels, up next on the 80s at 8.
1: Clear some space in your brain. Forget where you parked. Delete your Netflix password. And maybe let go of your Year 9 locker combination. Because Jonesy and Amanda are conducting a highly scientific experiment.
2: 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Gary, Dubbo, 1984, Purple, 63.
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1: 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I had my HQ. In Excess were everywhere. 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And Hog's Breath Cafe were born. Right here in Australia. 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

0: She loved David Bowie's Let's Dance so much that she got the producer Nile Rodgers to help her with Like a Virgin. And it paid off. That's tomorrow night on the 80s at 8. Thanks for keeping me company. I'll see you then.
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15: The Mallee partly cloudy, tonight cloudy tomorrow. Slight chance of a shower, most likely late morning and afternoon. Mildura and Robinvale heading for 17. Only in 16. Lower Western partly cloudy, tonight partly cloudy tomorrow. Chance of frost in the far east in the early morning. Wentworth and Pooncarry 17. Broken Hill 16. And for the Roolan, partly cloudy tonight, partly cloudy again tomorrow. Renmark 17. Looking ahead for Sunraysia, Friday cloudy 17, Saturday cloudy 17, and Sunday partly cloudy 19. Tonight, a low of 5 in Sunraysia.
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3: 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I had my HQ. In excess were everywhere. The Hawks won the grand final by one goal, and Hog's Breath Cafe were born. 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

0: 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And maybe let go of your Year 9 locker combination. Because Jonesy and Amanda are conducting a highly scientific experiment.
1: So how much completely random information can you remember when there's $2,000 riding on it? Let's just practice, okay? Gary, Dubbo, 1984... Purple, 63.
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10: The Mallee partly cloudy, tonight cloudy tomorrow, slight chance of a shower, most likely late morning and afternoon, Mildura and Robinvale. Heading for 17, only in 16, lower western, partly cloudy, tonight partly cloudy, tomorrow chance of frost in the far east in the early morning, Wentworth and Pooncarry, 17, Broken Hill, 16. And for the Roolan, partly cloudy, tonight partly cloudy again tomorrow, Renmark, 17. Looking ahead for Sunraysia, Friday cloudy, 17, Saturday cloudy, 17, and Sunday partly cloudy, 19. Tonight, a low of 5 in Sunraysia.
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1: 1989. I had my HQ. In excess were everywhere. 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
0: 1989. I had my HQ. In excess were everywhere. The Hawks won the grand final by one goal, and Hog's Breath Cafe were born. Right here in Australia, the haircuts had changed, but Hog's Breath Cafe's iconic 18-hour slow-cooked prime rib, curly fries and atmosphere unlike anywhere else remain. The home of Hogspitality, an Aussie icon since 89, Hog's Breath Cafe.
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0: River 1467 weather for Good Deal Tyres, 504 to 510 Benetook Avenue, Mildura.
4: The Mallee partly cloudy tonight, cloudy tomorrow, slight chance of a shower most likely late morning and afternoon, Mildura and Robinvale. Heading for 17, only in 16, lower western, partly cloudy tonight, partly cloudy tomorrow, chance of frost in the far east in the early morning, Wentworth and Pooncarry, 17, Broken Hill, 16. And for the Roorland, partly cloudy tonight, partly cloudy again tomorrow, Renmark, 17. Looking ahead for Sunraysia, Friday cloudy, 17, Saturday cloudy, 17, and Sunday partly cloudy, 19. Tonight, a low of 5 in Sunraysia.
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3: Bird flu?
2: It is bird flu. Thousands of little penguins from Phillip Island will be herded into a pen. They're going to get a vaccine against bird flu. Yeah. 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
6: For the Manly and Lower Western District, cloudy day today, a top of 17. On Friday, cloudy 17. For Saturday, cloudy, heading for 17. And Sunday, partly cloudy 19. This morning at Sunraysia, a low of 5.
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0: Christian O'Connell Show on the Extra Time Waster. Yesterday we had Robbie Williams tickets. We got them every day this week. We're asking, what's the weirdest thing in your freezer? Christian, for me, candles in case there's a blackout.
1: Oh, in the freezer.
0: I do have some backup candles, but they're in a drawer. You know that random crap drawer?
2: Yeah.
0: Tape measure and all that kind of stuff.
2: I feel like they don't go bad. Why do you need to put them in the freezer?
0: It's a curious place to store them. But I guess you wouldn't, if you know they're in the freezer, but would you remember in a case of a blackout?
2: Yeah.
0: And also, I guess you've got to then open it up. What happens to the light that's always on?
1: Yes.
0: If there's a blackout, is that powered or is it dark and it's freezing cold?
1: Right.
0: You're getting freezer burn.
1: Yeah, yes. It'd be stuck to the sausages and the steak, wouldn't it?
0: Like, Christian, the theory is my mum used to say, and her mum before that, and her mum before that, a whole line of mummers, all saying, put your candles in there because you'll never forget when you need them in an emergency, they're in the freezer. You're not rummaging around in cupboards and drawers in the dark trying to find them.
2: Mm.
0: Christian, I know off your story about the most unusual item in the freezer. When my son was born, my wife wanted to keep his placenta. To plant a tree on top of it. I've heard about this theory before, that it nourishes the tree and it will nourish the child as well. We didn't know what tree to plant on top of it, so in the meantime, we put the placenta in an ice cream container in the freezer. We needed some room in the freezer, so my mother-in-law very kindly let us store it in her freezer. It was the time of the Sydney Olympics. My mother-in-law then rented her house out during the Olympics while she went on an overseas holiday. With the challenges of new parenthood, because you know the chaos all it's like, we forgot about the placenta in the freezer. With the tourists, we were worried, like, what would they do? What would they think? Would there be a blackout and it all get thawed out? Would they eat it thinking it was liver or something like that? Anyway, it all worked out right in the end. We planted the tree. That's on Peter. One of the questions, the question we asked you right at the end yesterday for our alternative census was, what age was your favourite age and why? Hannah's was 21, the age I met the love of my life. 30s me, Christian, I learned to be free and do anything and go anywhere I wanted. I still live this way. 21 is not the common one at the moment. It's before I had kids. Sharon, what are you saying about being a mum? Is that just based on how you feel right now? Tired and overwhelmed? We see you.
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7: For the Manly and Lower Western District, cloudy day today, a top of 17. On Friday, cloudy 17. For Saturday, cloudy, heading for 17. And Sunday, partly cloudy 19. This morning at Sunraysia, a low of 5.
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0: Christian O'Connell Show. We're asking you unusual things you've had in your freezer. Looking at some of the lines here. Patricia, her husband had an eastern bearded dragon sat in there for a week.
1: Just sat in there.
0: Which is sort of chilling out on a bit of own time. Lee in Sydney, microbats, dogs had attacked it, needed to test it for disease.
2: Oh.
0: I mean, who's doing the testing there? You got a laboratory out in the garage? Amanda, welcome to the show. Good morning, Amanda.
3: Good morning, guys. How are you?
0: I'm good. And thanks for

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7: For the Manly and Lower Western District, cloudy day today, a top of 17. On Friday, cloudy 17. For Saturday, cloudy, heading for 17. And Sunday, partly cloudy 19. This morning at Sunraysia, a low of 5.
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4: 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I had my HQ. In excess were everywhere. The Hawks won the grand final by one goal, and Hog's Breath Cafe were born. Right here in Australia. The haircuts had changed, but Hog's Breath Cafe's iconic 18-hour slow-cooked prime rib, curly fries and atmosphere unlike anywhere else remain. 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
8: For the Manly and Lower Western District, cloudy day today, a top of 17 on Friday, cloudy 17. For Saturday, cloudy, heading for 17, and Sunday, partly cloudy, 19. This morning at sunrise, a low of 5.
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5: For the Manly and Lower Western District, cloudy day today, a top of 17. On Friday, cloudy 17. For Saturday, cloudy, heading for 17. And Sunday, partly cloudy 19. This morning at Sunraysia, a low of 5.
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6: For the Melly and Lower Western District, cloudy day today, a top of 17 on Friday, cloudy 17. For Saturday, cloudy, heading for 17, and Sunday, partly cloudy, 19. This morning at Sunraysia, a low of 5.
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0: River 1467 weather. For Good Deal Tyres, head in today for a totally good deal.
6: Good morning to you. A cloudy day for the Mallee today. Slight chance for light shower. Mildura and Robinvale heading for 17. Ogun 16. The lower western becoming cloudy. Chance of frost in the far east early this morning. Slight chance of a shower. Wentworth and Pooncarry 17. Broken Hill 16. And the Riverland partly cloudy. Renmark 17. The 3-day forecast for Sunraysia tomorrow cloudy 17. Saturday cloudy 17. And Sunday partly cloudy 19. Currently in Mildura 7.
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0: Sunraise, your Zone River 1467 Breakfast with Dave Burrows. Aussie Crawl there, the boys line up. Great to have your company. It is Thursday morning now. Before we go any further, just a bit of a heads up on the H5 bird flu update. Now, it has been dissected in a single wild bird at Mildura. Again, don't want to create panic about this, but people are going to start panicking. There's going to be one thing. People are going to panic, or people are going to say, oh, seriously, what are we even talking about? Look, this case is in addition to the known locations in southwest Victoria, the Great Ocean Road region, Gippsland, Melbourne's southeast. And, of course, we're talking about the other side of the river in Wentworth as well. Residents along the Murray River and throughout the region encouraged to be aware. And, look, avoid contact with sick or dead wild birds or wildlife and their environment. Record what you see using location, species, how many. 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Report clusters, five or more of sick or dead wild birds of any species anywhere in Victoria. Report even one sick or dead wildlife seabird or wild seabird, water bird, shorebird or bird of prey. Report even one sick or dead marine animal like a seal, sea lion or dolphin. And what's going to happen is essentially Agriculture Victoria are going to assess each report, side of testing and sampling are needed based on location and species type. We've been talking about this for a while. Community reports, important part of this, and they're helping the surveillance teams understand what's occurring on the ground, and they are thanking everyone who continues to report sick or dead wildlife. They are saying that early detection remains one of the most important tools that they have. So, look, just a heads up again. I don't want to create panic about this, but people are either going to say one or two things. They're either going to say, oh, what, we're just making a storm in the teacup, or they're going to start panicking. So we'll just keep you updated with the information. That those details will go up on our website as well. Hey, very soon we'll open up the community file and next bit of ELO. Good morning. Welcome to Thursday.
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5: 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It can move you to dance, to run, to tears. 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

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While you're there, check out the community file. And 5,000 steps continues on until the end of August. There's a 12-year-old gentleman here in Sunraysia, one of only 29 cases around the world suffering from giant cell angioblastoma. Believed to be the only person in Australia born with the condition, and treatment so far been ineffective. And the cost, the medical bills are substantial every month. So, look, John Burford and Chalice, they've set an ambitious target of raising $15,000 in June, July and August to support the Mildura youngster. 5,000 steps. 5,000 steps. Simple. Do 5,000. Make a donation to the Chalice account. You can do 5,000 steps a day. Donate $5. Walk 5,000 steps. Make a larger donation for a single day. They've also got cutout feet with the gentleman's photo on them for sale for just $5. And as always, we are talking Chalice. 100% of the funds raised from this campaign will be distributed to the family. So look, we've got details, including the bank account details, at our website, river1467.com.au, river1467.

0: 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We'll keep you updated.
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2: 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Can Oripple stop Redcliffe's winning run into the finals? 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

Sunrise's own River 1467 Happy. That is Pharrell Williams. It is Breakfast with Dave Burrows, and we'll update you with news, sport and weather in just minutes. After weather, it is River 1467 Fuel Watch. Four professionals will hear of those fuel prices are dropping. Not quick enough, as far as I'm concerned, of course, but they are dropping. Eurythmics to news. It's the miracle of love.

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1: Good morning with your local news. I'm Andrew Johnston. A man accused of hitting two children in his four-wheel drive ute in Mildura CBD has been bailed. The Herald Sun says the court heard the 57-year-old struck the boys in the Langtree Mall late Thursday night, but targeted the wrong people after his wife's business had been vandalised. He's facing several charges and is due back in court in December. The Victorian government's holding a review of its pothole policy after revelations 98% of drivers applying for compensation are knocked back. Mildura MP Jay Benham says many roads in her electorate have craters in them, with motorists facing big challenges. And Shadow Roads Minister Danny O'Brien has reiterated the Coalition's pledge to fix the road system if elected in November.
2: But if you do the preventative maintenance, if you make sure that the water's not getting in, then you reduce the number of potholes and road damage that you have.
1: A disability advocacy forum being held in Mildura next week. Sunraysia Residential Services is holding the group meeting next Friday, saying it's a chance for residents to share experiences and other feedback on disability support. It's the third disability advocacy group meeting for the year, with the organisation saying it also provides participants a voice to enact change. Locals wanting to get involved in Mildura's Healthy Homes Expo have just over 2 weeks to put in an expression of interest. Deputy Mayor Helen Healy says it's a good opportunity for businesses or community groups who work in environmentally friendly spaces to showcase their products.
3: Even native plans for local gardens, any ideas of how our homes can be safer and healthier and more environmentally friendly. So for information on that, go to yourstate.mildura.vic.gov.au.
1: Claims billions of dollars earmarked for Melbourne Suburban Rail Loop could be redirected to regional roads, housing and infrastructure. Regional Cities Victoria, which includes Mildura, says regional centres watched billions go into metro projects while they suffered. It's calling on all parties to commit to an extra $2 billion for roads and a $1 billion regional fund for infrastructure. And that's the latest in local news.
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4: Hi, I'm Phoebe Humphrey. Barnaby Joyce has declared One Nation as the gayest party in Australia while distancing himself from failed WA candidate Harminder Singh, who declared homosexuality as a mental illness. Joyce telling the ABC it's taken freedom of speech too far.
5: People are allowed to have views, but they've got to be within the Australian guardrails. Well, that's one of our key policies. We believe in an Australian culture that is tolerant, egalitarian.
4: Meantime, school kids across Australia are set to stage a walkout today to protest Pauline Hanson and One Nation. Demonstrations are being held in state and territory capitals. One of the big four banks warns that interest rates could remain high for some time to come. The CEO of Westpac says mortgage holders could be waiting until 2028 to start seeing the cash rate come down. He's blaming weak productivity. And Lionel Messi has hinted at retirement in a tribute post to his dad, the Argentinian legend, writing that since his father's passing, he has serious doubts about whether he can keep playing.
6: Sport for Anne Webster, your member for Mallee, authorise A. Webster Mildura.
4: In sport, Aussie skipper Pat Cummins says Nathan Lyon is ready to go for today's first test against Bangladesh in Darwin. With the spinner making his comeback from a hamstring injury he suffered during the third Ashes test back in December.
7: It's great to have Nath back. I was even looking at some footage the other day of that Adelaide test, and I think that's the best he's bowled in years.
4: Roosters fullback James Tedesco will now miss tonight's clash against the Panthers despite being named on Tuesday. And round two of the AFLW season kicks off tonight between Melbourne and Hawthorn. That's the latest news and sport.
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8: For the Mallee today, a cloudy day, slight chance of a light shower. Mildura and Rawdonvale heading for 17, Oyun a top of 16. The lower western becoming cloudy, chance of frost in the far east early this morning, slight chance of a shower. Wentworth and Pooncarry 17, Broken Hill 16, and the Riverland a partly cloudy day, Renmark 17. The 3-day forecast for Sunraysia tomorrow, cloudy 17, Saturday cloudy 17, and Sunday partly cloudy 19, currently at 5 past 6 in Mildura at 7.
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8: On the way at 20 past 6, I can't believe when I come in and read this morning. Australia's largest aluminium smelter is going to receive a $2.5 billion bailout package. I thought there'd be serious money in aluminium smelting. We will talk about that at 20 past 6. We'll check weather around the country. And next, advocates are calling for greater support of lung cancer patients in regional and rural areas with the launch of an ambitious new roadmap aimed at tackling the disease. Now, there is our fair share of lung cancer patients here in Sunraysia, of course. We'll talk about that next year on River 1467. It's ABBA with Mamma Mia at 6 past 6 Thursday already.

0: Mamma Mia, that's Abra Sunrise Design River, 1467, 9 past 6. It is the footy back this Saturday. It is the last round of the home and away season for the SFNL. Round 18, Redcliffe's taking on a Ripple at Quandong Park in the senior footy. And the question is, can a Ripple stop Redcliffe's winning run into the finals? Because they've just gone crazy, just been powering ahead Redcliffe's. All the action from 2 on Saturday afternoon for the Gateway, the G. The place to be. River 1467, live footy, local voices and big moments in 2026. Look, Lung Foundation Australia has unveiled, or it's about to unveil, an ambitious roadmap to transform lung cancer outcomes, calling on governments to act on 6 priority reforms that would improve prevention, early detection, treatment, survivorship and research for Australia's leading cause of cancer deaths. So last year, 15,108 Australians were diagnosed with lung cancer, quite so around 41 people per day. Approximately 8,994 lost their lives to the disease. Despite being Australia's leading cause of cancer death, lung cancer continues to lag behind other major cancers, investment, sport and research, apparently. These recommendations, they're outlined in Time to Take the Next Step, Delivering Equitable Lung Cancer Reform in Australia. Lung Foundation is Australia's third national blueprint here for action on lung cancer. It's going to be launched Parliament House today. And again, developed by Lung Foundation Australia in partnership with clinicians, researchers and people with lived experience, the blueprint reflects a shared national vision for improving lung cancer outcome, building on the successful implementation of the National Lung Cancer Screening Program's first year. It identifies the next step in reforms needed to reduce inequities, improve outcomes and save more lives. So look, the blueprint outlines 6 priority areas for reform across prevention, First Nations health, tobacco control, lung cancer screening, patient and carer support, and research and innovation, and recognising that anyone with lungs can develop lung cancer. It calls on government to promote lung health for all Australians through increased lung health awareness, improved air quality and evidence-based action to prevent tobacco and vape-related harm, while strengthening access to culturally safe support for people who smoke, and protecting future generations from nicotine addiction. It's a big part of it. Long time since I smoked, though, but I smoked a lot of years. Look, the blueprint's going to be launched at Parliament House today, bringing together parliamentarians, clinicians, researchers, advocates and people with lived experience to discuss the next chapter of lung cancer reform in Australia. It's a question, conversation that we don't want to have. I want to sweep it under the rug. Don't want to talk about it, but we have to. It's pretty much as simple as that. It's huge. It's a huge thing here in Australia, lung cancer. Well, again, that's going to be launched today. And maybe you heard it first here on River 1467. Going to check weather right around the country, including in Canberra, next.
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10: Let's have a look right around the country. Sydney, a sunny day today, heading for a top of 20 for Brisbane, a sunny day and 24 today, heading up to Darwin, partly cloudy and 31 for their Thursday. Across in Perth, a sunny day and 19. All the way down south, Hobart, expecting a partly cloudy day and 16. I was just talking about Canberra, partly cloudy and 16. Down in Melbourne, cloudy and 16, and across in Adelaide, expecting a shower or two, and 17 today. Here locally, a cloudy day, slight chance of a light shower, 16 or 17, depending on exactly where you are right around the region. Currently at 16 past 6 in Moorebean South, sitting on 7 degrees.

0: 1467 on a Thursday morning. Anything got too long to figure? If I could, 1927. It's 19 past six. Hey, look, Australia's largest aluminium smelter is going to receive $2.5 billion worth of bailout package from the New South Wales and federal governments in a bid to secure its future and provide certainty for more than 1,000 workers. Now, look, Tomago Aluminium is located in the New South Wales Hunter region. I know it well. I've got family up there. And it was at risk of closing at the end of its existing electricity supply contract, 31st of December 2028. The new bailout package is going to be announced by the Prime Minister Anthony Albanese and New South Wales Premier Chris Minns today, apparently. The smelter, majority owned by the resource giant Rio Tinto, also facing rising electricity costs. Costs of coal-fired and renewed energy options expected to increase from January 2029 based on current market proposals. And now look, Tomago Aluminium, single largest user of electricity in New South Wales, consumes more than 10% of the state's power supply. The smelter is also facing intensifying competition from cheaper producers of metal in China. So look, Tomago Aluminium's agreed to invest at least $1.1 billion in the facility as part of the new bailout deal, including $100 million to drive further decarbonisation activities in the smelter and support demand from the New South Wales grid. Look, the investment expected to accelerate the decarbonisation of more than 10% of the state's electricity grid. So, what's it going to do? The New South Wales and federal governments estimated the bailout package is going to secure 5,000 indirect jobs in the broader economy in the Hunter region. But after saying that, think about this. The federal government's contributed to packages worth $2 billion for Rio Tinto's Boyne smelter in Queensland, $2.4 billion for the collapsed Whyalla Steelworks in South Australia, and $600 million for Glencore's copper smelter and refinery at Mount Isa. This is big business. It's big dollars, but it's also big employment. Tomago Aluminium produces about 5,900 tonnes of aluminium. I'll try that again, 490,000 tonnes of aluminium every year. It's Australia's fifth largest export commodity. Aluminium, it's used in all sorts of things, you know, production of cars, planes, homes, sporting equipment, of course, drink cans as well. But, I mean, it's a big price tag, $2.5 billion bailout package for Tomago Aluminium, and that is, again, in the Hunter region. If you're in the Hunter, it's just, Newcastle and family north of Newcastle, you'll probably know what I'm talking about if you've been through the region. Hey, look, I'm going to move on with our morning with Aaron Stevens. I'm going to catch up with him for on this day next. This is August 13, and John Lennon left Heathrow Airport on this day, never ever returned to the UK. What year do you think that was? Aaron will be talking about John Lennon next.
1: Lights, cameras, action!
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10: Looking back on August 13, the day in 1942, when the classic Disney animated movie Bambi premiered.
11: Older bird, bird. He's starting to talk.
10: In 1969, the Apollo 11 astronauts were given a ticker tape parade in New York, and that evening presented with the Presidential Medal of Freedom.
12: Three men who had done what no man before had done.
10: In 1971, John Lennon flew out of Heathrow Airport, headed for New York. He never returned to the UK.
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10: The classic Australian movie Gallipoli, starring Mel Gibson and Mark Lee, premiered on this day in 1981.
14: First to the pyramids.
15: Okay, you're on.
14: Ready? Set, go!
10: And in 2016, the most decorated Olympian of all time, American swimmer Michael Phelps, ended his career at the Rio Games with his record 23rd gold medal as part of the 4x100 medley relay team.
16: More medals, gold medals than any other Olympian, Michael Phelps.
10: August 13 birthdays, AFL legend John Nicholls turns 87. Big Nick played over 300 games for Carlton, winning premierships in 68, 70 and 72.
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10: Birthday to Danny Bonaducci, best known for playing Danny Partridge in the hit series The Partridge Family. He's 67.
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10: The man regarded as the fastest bowler in cricket history, Pakistani legend Shoaib Akhtar, is 51.
22: Five for Shoaib, right up there in the block, a magnificent delivery.
10: Champion Aussie swimmer Michael Klim turns 49.
23: Michael Klim, it's yours! You have nailed it!
10: And Hawthorn great Jonathan Hay is 47.
24: To Hay, can he go all the way? Line to that! Oh. It's Garrick's first sensational goal!
10: Finally, the great British film director Alfred Hitchcock was born on this day in 1899. He died in 1980.
25: The suspense story is giving the audience full information before you start.
10: Remembering Alfred Hitchcock on August 13.
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0: It's 27 past 6. The early bird challenge is on the way. And your chance to go into the monthly draw, the $100 voucher for the Muldara Kitchen and Bar at Merbein. It's for Geronimo Labour Hire and Victorian Rural News very soon with Gabrielle Hodson. The Melbourne Rural Show has cancelled its poultry competition along with Adelaide and here in Wentworth. Some details with Gabrielle very, very soon. Local news up next. This is Nirvana to take us to news.

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1: With your local news, I'm Andrew Johnston. The man's being bailed after allegedly striking two children in his vehicle, leaving one seriously injured in a Melbourne hospital. The Herald Sun says the court heard the man struck the boys after mistakenly linking them to vandalism at his wife's business. The 57-year-old is due back in court in December on various charges. H5 bird flu has been detected in a wild bird in Mildura. It comes after a case was reported across the Murray in Wentworth. Agriculture Victoria is urging locals along the Murray River to avoid contact with sick or dead birds and instead report them for the Emergency Animal Disease Hotline on 1800 675 888. Sunraysia Residential Services is holding its third disability advocacy group meeting of the year. It's happening next Friday, with the organisation saying it's an opportunity to share experiences and offer feedback on support. NDIS participants, community reps and stakeholders will be on hand to answer questions. Federal MP Anne Webster has reiterated her support for an inquiry into regional mobile coverage. The ACCC is holding the inquiry on whether domestic mobile roaming should be mandated.
2: Now we're in a position where too many people out in the regions cannot access communication. That is a huge problem. We've had multiple 000 faults. We've had Telstra fall over. We've had Optus fall over.
1: More basketball action at the Hothouse this weekend. The Mildura Heat men will be playing in a Division 2 semi-final on Saturday night. They'll be hosting Warrnambool from 7pm in that clash. And that's the latest in local news.
0: Sunraysia Bread and Butter Bakery. Two locations, Deakin Avenue and Irimpel. River 1467. National news now.
3: Humphrey. 147 unidentified drones have been detected at Air Force bases across Australia. ASIO is being urged to investigate after drones were spotted near Sydney, Adelaide and Townsville. They were recently seen above a RAF base in Newcastle. Two Aussies have been rescued from a burning ferry off Bali. 211 people were pulled to safety after the ferry from Bali to Lombok caught fire. A 19-year-old Indonesian woman died. The future of Australia's largest aluminium smelter has been secured, with a $2.5 billion deal that'll be funded by taxpayers. This will keep the Tomago plant in the New South Wales Hunter region open past 2028, locking in around 1,100 jobs. And Donald Trump is being sued over a scheme that would give subscribers instant access to his Truth Social posts seconds before the general public. Two US media outlets are taking legal action against the president, saying it's corrupt. Early access can cost up to $141,000 per month.
4: Sport for Anne Webster, your member for Mallee, authorised A. Webster Mildura.
3: In sport, we're still months away from summer, but Test cricket returns today with the opening Test between Australia and Bangladesh taking place in Darwin. Despite his brilliant Ashes series, Scott Boland has been dropped in favour of Josh Hazlewood.
5: Really tough call, but again, with so much cricket come on, it's great that we've got someone like Scotty who will absolutely step in for a fair bit of it, I imagine.
3: Skipper Pat Cummins there. To AFL, Taylor Walker could be managed for Adelaide's clash with Frio tomorrow night in Perth. And in the NRL, the Roosters face the Panthers tonight to kick off round 24. That's the latest news and sport.
0: Rural News Now. Presto's Hunting and Shooting. 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
6: Good morning, I'm Gabrielle Hodson. The Invasive Species Council has welcomed the Victorian government's move to vaccinate more than 5,000 little penguins against the H5 bird flu. But it says with hundreds of species at risk, vaccination alone can't protect wildlife. It wants Canberra to set up a $200 million wildlife resilience fund to reduce other threats so birds aren't vaccinated just to become fox food. The council's Victorian conservation advocate, John Kelly, says it's urgent.
7: It's critically urgent that this money starts flowing as soon as possible. We know that our vulnerable populations of wildlife can't afford to wait. They don't have time to waste on this. We can't do it when it's convenient for us. We need to do it when there's need in our wildlife populations, and that is right now.
6: Meanwhile, the Melbourne Royal Show, which gets going September 24, has cancelled its poultry competition, as have shows in Adelaide and Wentworth. Sunrise has confirmed that 78 staff from Leeton and Deniliquin will lose their jobs, while 92 will be altered. Round-the-clock production at Leeton will move from 16-hour shifts, while daily hours at the Denny Mill will be cut from 24 to 8. New South Wales Shadow Water Minister Steph Cook says it's a disaster.
8: All sides of politics now need to appreciate that one round of buybacks after another over many, many years is having a devastating impact on our communities. And to be fair, before the Restoring Our Rivers legislation rammed through by Minister Plibersek, the warning signs were already there.
6: The Commonwealth Environmental Waterholder is bracing itself for a tough year. John Nicholls has more.
9: With warmer, drier conditions forecast across much of the Murray-Darling Basin, the Commonwealth Environmental Waterholder will send environmental water to make a difference to rivers, wetlands, native fish, birds and vegetation. The agency's launched their water management plan for the year, which it says will be a challenging one, with the H5 bird flu already detected in the Murray-Darling Basin at Wentworth and Mildura, and predictions of drier months ahead. The report says they want to keep wetlands as healthy as possible to support water bird numbers as they fight the flu. It also says if dry conditions worsen in the north of the basin, they want to avoid cease-to-flow periods and provide replenishment flows to refuge water holes for native aquatic animals. John Nicholls, National Rural News.
6: Australian Dairy Farmers is supporting a move to investigate how government policies and investment settings have hit the agricultural land market. The Rockcliffe government is establishing a parliamentary inquiry into the sale of Tasmania's largest farm, Rushy Lagoon, with almost half of it set to be turned into pine plantations. A 16-year-old from West Gippsland is Australia's best young beef cattle parader. Jade Grills has just returned from ECHA, the Royal Queensland Show.
9: Stay calm, know your animal, like know the animal as well as you can within the time that you have. And just try and, keep them calm. Yeah, cattle are really smart and whatever emotion you're feeling, it transfers straight to them.
6: And that's the state of the country. I'm Gabriel Hodson. Good morning.
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10: For the Mallee today, a cloudy day, slight chance of a light shower. Mildura and Robinvale heading for 17, 0 and 16. The lower western becoming cloudy, chance of frost in the far east early this morning. Slight chance of a shower. Wentworth and Pooncarie 17, Broken Hill 16 and the Riverland a partly cloudy day. Renmark 17. The 3-day forecast for Sunrise tomorrow, cloudy 17. On Saturday, cloudy 17 and Sunday, partly cloudy 19. Currently at 22 to 7 at Coomiella. It's sitting on 7.
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10: On the way at 10 to 7, we'll open up the community file as we always do for choices, flooring the floor that you've been searching for. And the winter movie series continues with Charlie and the Chocolate Factory this Friday night. That's tomorrow night. I think it's out at Mirbeck. We'll delve into that at 10 to 7. Next is the Early Bird Challenge, your chance to go into the monthly draw for a $100 voucher. Formal Bar, a kitchen and bar at Mervyn, which are on my labour hire, picking up the tab. And it is Riddle Thursday today. A bit of a riddle for you today for the Early Bird Challenge. Stay tuned for that. I haven't done a riddle this week. I know I've had some movie trivia a couple of times this week where you needed to know your movie stars really well. Movie stars, actors. That's the one. Billy Joel, My Life.

River, 1467, your feel-good station. It is Dave Burrows with you on your Thursday morning. My Life, that is the sounds of Billy Joel. It's 17 to 7 and Secret Sound, of course, is on the way a little later on in the morning. $985 up for grabs thanks to the team of the Euston Club Resort. $985, and you can listen to that sound right now at the website, river1467.com.au. Just spare a thought for the Euston Club Resort too. Your premier entertainment venue right on the Murray there in Nixon Street, Euston, and it is right on the Murray too. I love getting out on the back deck and having a meal in the Station 46 Bistro. Absolutely gorgeous. Just thinking, I haven't been down to the Euston Club this winter. Normally sneak down for a couple of times over the year and just sneak down on a Saturday night, just randomly go and get involved with the entertainment. So, hey, look, the early bird challenge Moving on with our morning, David. What are you doing? The early bird challenge is your chance to go into the draw.

0: blonde bar two. They're all brunette bar two. They're all redheaded bar two. How many daughters does he have? I'll just try that again. Slightly change the wording. A man describes his daughters saying they are all blonde but two. They're all brunette but two. And they're all redheaded but two. How many daughters does that man have? Bit of a riddle for you. 50-23-1467. 50-23-1467. Early Bird Challenge next.
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0: It's Thursday morning. I've scared you off with the Early Bird Challenge this morning. 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And it is a riddle today. So I'm going to give you that riddle again. It's a tough riddle. I know it's a tough riddle, obviously. Okay, a man describes his daughters saying they are all blonde, but two. They're all brunette, but two. And all redheaded, but two. How many daughters does that man have? They're all blonde, but two. They're all brunette, but two. And they're all redheaded, but two. Like I said, how many daughters does he have? I'm not going to take a call. I expected the phone to... I knew it was going to be a difficult one this morning. I did. I knew this was a difficult one. Think about it. All blonde but two. All brunette but two. All redheaded but two. He's got three daughters. One blonde, one brunette, and one's a redhead. I get to not give someone a chance to head along to the team at Muldara Kitchen and Bar at Merbein at the end of the month. $100 voucher. Well, look, we'll give you a chance again tomorrow with the Early Bird Challenge. Muldara Kitchen and Bar at Merbein. Been there yet? Well, Geronimo Labour Hire are happy to pick up the tab for you. And we'll play the Early Bird Challenge again tomorrow morning. Oh, a bit difficult. I get it. Sometimes I do make them too difficult. Sometimes I make them too easy as well, to be honest. I mean, that's a fair comment.

0: shook me all night long. ACDC Sunrise, Your Zone, River 1467. It is Breakfast with Dave Burrows. At 8 to 7, you can download that free iHeart app now. That way you can listen to more of what you love about us here at River 1467. Just quickly from the community file for Choices Flooring, the floor that you've been searching for. And I don't mind this idea at all, the winter movie series. Mildura Rural City Council have been doing this for a while, the events team. And look, this weekend, tomorrow night from 6 through until 9, it hits Kenny Park Rec Reserve in Merbein. It is Charlie and the Chocolate Factory featured in the winter movie series tomorrow night. It's on the eve of the Great Australian Vanilla Slice Drive, of course, so all roads leading to Merbein this weekend. Mildura Rural City Council saying you can settle in for a sweet night under the stars, 6 to 9, and the screening is about 6:30 tomorrow night. The canteen's going to be open to purchase food and drinks. Take along your own chairs, rugs and blankets. There'll be kids' activities including biscuit decorating with prizes for the best decorations up for grabs. There's no need for bookings. It is free for everyone to attend, but you can get some more information from the Mildura Rural City Council events team on 50188100. Details there at river1467.com.au. The winter movie series continuing with Charlie and the Chocolate Factory tomorrow night. Kenny Park Rec Reserve all firing up from 6 going through until around 9.
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0: 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And, the note you need, thanks to Simmons Scrap Metal, is BJ. That's Bravo Juliet, 161-047-843. 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It is 4 to 7. We're out and about this weekend at the Great Australian Vanilla Slice Triumph. Merbein will be there from 9 through until 12 on Saturday. Commercial Street coming alive from 9 through until 2:30. Taste the competition, enjoy live music, browse the extensive market, check out vintage car displays, keep the kids entertained, plenty of family-friendly activities. And speaking of which, too, I will catch up with Joe Rodder very soon. We'll do that in less than an hour here in River 1467. I'm trying to nail down getting on to Anne Nash, too, to have a bit of a chat tomorrow. She's heavily involved with the Vanilla Slice out of Merbein. Has been since it started, pretty much. News next.

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1: Good morning with your local news. I'm Andrew Johnston. Victoria's opposition has recommitted to fixing Victoria's roads if elected in November, so drivers don't need to apply for pothole compensation. The potholes issue has been raised previously by Mildura MP Jay Benham, saying many roads have been neglected. While Shadow Roads Minister Danny O'Brien says 12 years of Labor mismanagement of the roads is coming home to roost.
2: In my 12 years in this place, I've never seen this sort of level of damage to our roads.
1: Agriculture Victoria has warned H5 bird flu has been detected in a wild bird in Mildura. It comes after a case was reported in Wentworth early this week. Deca Loddon Malley now urging those along the Murray to report any sick or dead birds or wildlife and avoid contact with the animals. It says community reports are important and help surveillance teams understand what is happening on the ground. There's still a few weeks for locals to put in expressions of interest for this year's Healthy Homes Expo. That's being held at Powerhouse in November.
3: Really good opportunity for businesses or community groups or organisations who work in the space of environmentally friendly ideas and initiatives to showcase their products, all these ideas. So it's around solar panels, batteries, recycled products, cleaning products.
1: That's Mildura's Deputy Mayor Helen Healy there. Federal MP Anne Webster says there needs to be a focus on mandating domestic mobile roaming. The member for Mallee has welcomed the ACCC's inquiry into regional mobile coverage across Australia, and she says there are too many people in the regions who can't access communications.
4: Now we're in a position where too many people out in the regions cannot access communication. That is a huge problem. We've had multiple 000 faults. We've had Telstra fall over. We've had Optus fall over.
1: Semi-final time for the Mildura Heat men in Big V basketball. The men hosting Warrnambool at the Hothouse on Saturday night after having the last weekend off. That game getting underway at 7 p.m. And that's the latest in local news.
0: Swine and dine at Hog's Breath Cafe. Much more than a family steakhouse. River 1467. National news now.
5: Humphrey. The federal government has slammed those flying drones around Aussie Air Force bases. It's been revealed 147 unidentified drones have been seen in restricted airspaces near Sydney, Adelaide, Townsville, and most recently Newcastle. Industry and Innovation Minister Tim Ayres telling Nine it's unacceptable.
6: It's unsafe, it's illegal. People who are doing this activity should stop it. They will face the full force of the law.
5: The Westpac CEO is warning interest rates could remain high beyond 2028. Anthony Miller says we need to see improvement in productivity growth. The Reserve Bank left the cash rate on hold at 4.35% on Tuesday. A GoFundMe has been set up for an 18-year-old Aussie golfer who was on life support in Bangkok. Jessica Bang suffered a brain hemorrhage at the start of this month while preparing for a competition. And White House Press Secretary Caroline Levitt has quit after recently welcoming a baby. The 28-year-old says her focus is on being a mum.
7: Sport for Anne Webster, your member for Mallee, authorised A. Webster Mildura.
5: In sport, Scott Boland has been dropped for the opening test between Australia and Bangladesh, which gets underway in Darwin this morning. Josh Hazlewood comes into the starting 11 for him. It's an ageing team, only with one player under 30, but that's not an issue for skipper Pat Cummins.
8: So we might be a little bit older, but we feel, you know, as fit and ready to go as we ever have.
5: The Roosters will be without James Tedesco in tonight's Round 24 opener against Penrith, and the Saints will make a call on whether injured duo Liam Ryan and Tom De Koning line up for Saturday's must-win clash against the Tigers. That's the latest news and sport.
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9: For the Mallee today, a cloudy day, slight chance of a light shower. Mildura and Robinvale heading for 17. Only in 16, the lower western becoming cloudy, the chance of frost in the far east early this morning. Slight chance of a shower. Wentworth and Pooncarry 17, Broken Hill 16. And for the Riverland, partly cloudy, Renmark 17. The 3-day forecast for Sunraysia tomorrow, cloudy 17, Saturday cloudy 17, and Sunday partly cloudy 19. Currently at 5 past 7 in Mildura 7.
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9: 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Now, we always check on the virtual River Runner as well. It's always an amazing prize, thanks to the team at Harvey Norman Mildura, and the month of August is no different at all. It's about safety for August. Something that everyone is talking about at the moment. And next, well, I don't much care each way anyway where your political aspirations and your leanings lie, but after saying that, this is important news. The Nationals are actually moving to protect Victoria's agricultural land. Now, that is probably big news, and I know it is the out of a Nationals press release, but some of the things they've introduced to Parliament, some of the points here are actually really good points, and we will delve into that next, I sort of figure, here on this Thursday morning. It is Dave with you through until 8:30 with the Hoodie Gurus. What's my scene?

0: scene. Hooty Guru, some racing zone. River 1467 breakfast with Dave Burrows at 7:09. And the team's out and about this weekend. Some racing football, netball league round 18. Last round of the home and away season. Redcliffs take on Rimple at Quandong Park. Can Rimple stop Redcliffs winning a run into the finals? All the action from 2 on Saturday for the Gateway, the G, the place to be. River 1467 is live footy. It's local voices and it's all about big moments in 2026. Now, again, I don't care about your political persuasions, but this is probably an important thing. The Nationals have actually moved to protect Victoria's agricultural land. The Planning and Environment Amendment, Agricultural Land and Food Security Bill 2026, it's been introduced by Shadow Minister for Agriculture, Emma Keely. And it's going to ensure, hopefully, agriculture is recognised as the strategic asset it is rather than treated as just another land use in Victoria's planning system. So, Member for Mildura, Jade Benham, said Mildura's agricultural industry needs greater certainty that predictive farmland would be properly considered in planning decisions. In fact, she said Mildura's home to some of the most productive agricultural land in Victoria. This land supports thousands of local jobs, feeds Australians and contributes enormously to our economy. Once productive farmland's lost, we cannot get it back, can't simply get it back. So this bill, it's going to establish a framework for identifying strategic agricultural land, require agricultural land impact assessments for prescribed developments, mandate consultation with Agriculture Victoria before significant decisions are made, and require agriculture expertise on advisory committees and Environmental Effects Act inquiry panels. Whew. It's also going to strengthen rehabilitation obligations through mandatory bonds and monitoring, as well as establish a public register. So Victoria's can track the cumulative impacts of development on farmland. Is it going to make it more difficult to move into the future, or is it going to protect our farmland? I guess that is the two things. And obviously, coming off the land myself, that's where my heart lies. But of course, agricultural land is critical to our future. And so important here in Sunraysia. What do you think? What do you think about that? I'll put the details up on our website about that, as a matter of fact. Yes, a bill into Parliament. Again, it's called the Planning and Environment Amendment, Agricultural Land and Food Security Bill 2026. Yes. And that's the thing too, actually. Our agricultural land just being used and just being treated as another land use in Victoria's planning system. Probably not going far enough. Anyway, watch this space, I would suggest. Watch this space.
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0: The River 1467 Celebrations Book. For Banjo's Bakery Cafe, Mildura City Heart.
1: Coming into the celebration book today, August 13. This is the name that a lot of people around Sunrays here will know. Nigel Hoyle celebrating a birthday today. Nigel, I'm not going to mention how young it is you are in inverted commas because you're the same age as me. Actually, no, that's not fair. You're quite a few years, months younger than me. But Nigel, you're celebrating along with Irish singer Fergal Sharkey. He's 68 today. Pakistani cricketer Shoaib Akram. Shoaib Akram is he's 51 as well. Ooh. Fast bowler, that's right. Well, congratulations, Nigel, and of course everyone who is celebrating a birthday today. Congratulations to you too. Everyone who goes into the celebration book does have the chance to have a win. We'll draw a winner tomorrow thanks to Banjo's Bakery Cafe City Heart just down the street from us. So if you know someone celebrating, let us know. river1467.com.au, that's where you can put in the information. The hot pastry platter or cup and slice for two. It's got to go to someone tomorrow.
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And, of course, Reverse the Verse is coming up as well. There's Club 7. Don't stop.

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1: Good morning with your local news. I'm Andrew Johnston. Bail for a man who allegedly hit two children with his vehicle, with one taken to Melbourne Hospital in serious injuries. The Herald Sun says the court heard that the man struck the boys, mistakenly believing that they had been responsible for vandalism at his wife's business. The 57-year-old will return to court in December. The Victorian government says it will review its pothole policy after data revealed that 98% of drivers who apply for compensation are knocked back under the scheme. Mildura MPJ Benham says many roads in the Mildura electorate basically have craters in them, with motorists facing even bigger challenges. Shadow Roads Minister Danny O'Brien says the coalition will fix the roads if they are elected.
2: But if you do the preventative maintenance, if you make sure that the water's not getting in, then you reduce the number of potholes and road damage that you have.
1: Still a few weeks to put your hand up for the Healthy Homes Expo. That's being held at the Powerhouse in November.
3: 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So it's around solar panels, batteries, recycled products, cleaning products.
1: Helen Healy, the Mildura Deputy Mayor there. And Webster has thrown her support behind an inquiry into regional mobile coverage. The ACCC is holding the inquiry and it will look at domestic mobile roaming and whether it should be mandated.
4: Now we're in a position where too many people out in the regions cannot access communication. That is a huge problem. We've had multiple 000 faults. We've had Telstra fall over. We've had Optus fall over.
1: Back to our roads and their suggestions that money that had been earmarked for the suburban rail loop in Melbourne could be redirected to the region's roads, housing and infrastructure. Regional Cities Victoria, which includes Mildura, says they've seen millions of dollars go towards metro projects while the regions have continued to suffer. They want to see parties commit to an extra $2 billion for local roads and $1 billion for regional fund for infrastructure. And that's the latest in local news.
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5: Hi, I'm Phoebe Humphrey. Restricted Defence Force airspaces have been breached nearly 150 times this year by drones. They've been spotted north of Sydney, near Adelaide and in Townsville. Defence personnel were forced to pull down blinds after drones were flying over a RAF base in Newcastle just last month. The federal government has backed down on a late change to get its news bargain incentive across the line. PM Anthony Albanese striking a deal with Angus Taylor, forcing tech giants to pay media outlets for news. It follows Labor making a late change that each deal would be capped at 17% instead of 25%. That's now been ditched. Two Aussie tourists have survived a deadly ferry fire in Bali. They were among 211 people who were on board a ship to Lombok when a blaze broke out. A 19-year-old Indonesian woman was unable to be saved. And the Jonas Brothers have been unveiled as the halftime act for next month's NFL clash in Melbourne between the Rams and 49ers. The group says they couldn't be more excited to play at the iconic MCG.
6: Sport for Anne Webster, your member for Mallee. Authorised A. Webster Mildura.
5: In sports, starting with cricket, and Aussie skipper Pat Cummins is confident Scott Boland will feature in the national side again soon after being edged out by Josh Hazlewood for the final pace spot for today's first test against Bangladesh in Darwin.
7: It's one of those ones where there's not much you can say to Scotty other than obviously there's a lot of cricket coming up, but he knows his worth and how good he is.
5: Contract talks with Sam Walker have broken down, with the Rooster now set to test the open market at the end of the season, turning down a $5 million deal. And round two of the AFLW season kicks off tonight between Melbourne and Hawthorn. That's the latest news and sport.
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8: For the Mallee today, a cloudy day, slight chance of a light shower. Mildura and Robinvale heading for 17, only in 16 the lower west, and becoming cloudy, chance of frost in the far east early this morning, slight chance of a shower. Wentworth and Pooncarie 17, Broken Hill 16, and the Riverland a partly cloudy day, Renmark 17. The 3-day forecast for Sunraysia tomorrow, cloudy 17, Saturday cloudy 17, and Sunday partly cloudy 19, currently at 25 to 8. In Hatter, it's 7.
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8: On the way 10 to 8, we'll open up the community file for choices for in the floor that you've been searching for. Going to catch up with Joe Ryder from the Great Australian Vanilla Slice Tribe. Can you believe it is on this Saturday out at Burbank? It is. Huge too. And next is Reverse the Verse. Have a listen to this. Tell us what you think. Do you think you know this one? Five zero two three fourteen sixty seven. Reverse the Verse. That $100 voucher for Harvey Norman on Thurio. You've got to get yourself into the draw first before you can win it tomorrow. We'll play Reverse the Verse next. Again, that phone number 5023 1467.

0: St. Razor's Own, River 1467, Fleetwood Mac. That's Dreams at 22.8. Reverse the verse is sometimes difficult. I do get that. Sometimes we've got to give you a little bit of a hint, like we will this morning. Is that given away this morning?
1: Think you know your music backwards? Reverse the verse.
2: Reverse the verse.
1: For Harvey Norman, with every option to make your house a home.
0: All right, okay. Yeah, let's see how we go. Let's play that song in reverse again. What do you think the song is? 5023 1467. We made it too difficult this morning. I thought it was a really, really easy one this morning. Last chance, 5023 1467. Going to play it in reverse again. And I'm going to play that hint. No, that's it. I am going to not mess around with it this morning. I am going to let it go. Let it go for this morning. This is the song. I thought it was an easy one this morning, and then the phone starts ringing. Okay, well, let Reverse the Verse go for this morning. We've got to find a winner for the $100 voucher tomorrow, though. So stay tuned for that. Reverse the Verse back tomorrow morning at around the same time.
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6: Bird flu?
5: It is bird flu. Thousands of little penguins from Phillip Island will be herded into a pen. They're going to get a vaccine against bird flu. Yeah. 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Unbelievable.
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0: River 1467, your feel-good station. Joining me on the phone is Joe Rodder from the Great Australian Vanilla Slice Triumph this Saturday. Joe, wow.
1: Yeah, it's come around really quickly, Dave.
0: Now, 9 through until 2:30, Commercial Street, Merbein, talking about bigger than last year by this list of vendors and stuff.
1: Oh, yeah, it's absolutely huge. I mean, we had a massive crowd there last year, over 10,000 people. You could barely get down the street. So we've changed things up a little bit this year, and we've moved the food vendors primarily into a food court in behind the post office. So we'll have tables and chairs there for everybody to be able to sit down and enjoy the wares. But yeah, the layout will be a little bit different to last year, to make a bit more space in the main street, because we're expecting a crowd again.
0: Yeah. Nearly 100 vendors and stallholders.
1: Yeah, so it's absolutely massive. So even more than last year. So we're super excited to be bringing the event to the Merbein community, for the community.
0: Look.

0: Tell us about the entries. How are the entries? I know that, it was looking strong last time we talked, but still pouring in.
1: So even more. So I've got to do a reconciliation tonight because entries close later on today. And when I looked yesterday, I went, "Oh hell, spells." there's quite a few there for me to pull down and reconcile. So so we've got entries from far and wide. So the competition is hot, but also the Great Australian Vanilla Slice Eating Competition.
0: We've got Eric.
1: Yep. So he's pretty keen to defend his title. Jade Benham's in. The Bendigo Bank's in. And I haven't looked today to see who else. So we've got a maximum of 12 spots there. So if people want to jump in on that and take Eric to task, then be quick.
0: What time is that? What time is that, Joe?
1: So it's official openings at 11, and I think the Vanilla Slice Eating Competition is about 11:45.
0: Well, I'm hoping to see that this year. I know I will. I'll rib Eric. I'll try to get Eric and Jade on before that, actually, because I know Jade said she was just appalling last year with her effort, and she was going to double down this year. And Eric's just so proud of his trophy.
1: Yeah, so Eric's very proud of his trophy. But last year on the back of the Vanilla Slice Eating Competition, Jade went off to the tattoo parlour and got herself a Vanilla Slice tattoo.
0: That was right, so I'd forgotten about that. Well, look, that's great entertainment in itself. What about other entertainment, though? That'll happen on the stage?
1: Yeah, absolutely. So we've got a great range of performers on the stage. So Woodyer Entertainment will be there with the usual crew. We've got all kind of talented people singing up a storm, so that will be fantastic.
0: Yeah, undoubtedly. And, of course, the Vanilla Slices, though. Vanilla Slices from far and wide, Joe.
1: Yes, absolutely. So in the competition, but in the street, people can buy vanilla slices from Hudak's Bakery, Sunraysia Bread and Butter Bakery, Tonya's Biscuits and Slices, and Sunraysia Cancer Resources have got vanilla slices coming. They'll have them for sale from Loxton and Wakery. And, of course, we've got the local baker in Trafine's Bakery who will have vanilla slices as well. So, but we most likely will sell out, Dave, before lunch. So get in early, grab your vanilla slices, and don't forget to put your entry into the People's Choice competition. Let us know who you think have got the best vanilla slice that's for sale on the day, and pop down to have a look at the competition entry. So that'll be out the front of the Club Merbein, along with various storeholders both sides of the street and some in the middle. So yeah, there'll be plenty to see and do at the 2026 Great Australian Vanilla Slice Triumph.
0: I've got to say that last year I think the People's Choice went to North End Bakehouse, didn't it? Shepparton and Marutma?
1: You're stretching the bounds of my memory.
0: I think that was the case, but I'm thinking, because I know last year I was saying, get behind the locals, get behind the locals, get behind the locals.
1: Yep. So, I can't honestly remember who won the People's Choice last year, but I know Hudak's are pretty keen to take that title out this year, and they've got some entries into the Vanilla Slice competition as well. But don't forget, we've also got competition for dried fruits sections. So the festive fruitcake and
0: plum pudding
1: tarts and plum pudding. So, and that's sponsored by Dried Fruits Australia. So it's fabulous that they continue to support the event and we can pay homage to the dried fruits history of our region.
0: Yeah, very true. Well, Joe, I'll see you there Saturday morning. We're busting to get there. Just check your Facebook page for updates, I'm guessing.
1: Absolutely. So I've popped a map up on socials last night. However, I may need to change things around because we've got limited amount of space. But Club Merbein will be open. Mildara Kitchen and Bar will be open. Yep. They're also doing some a food stall outside of the Merbein Hotel, plus the local shops, and plenty, like you said, almost 100 stallholders and vendors additional in the street. So it's going to be absolutely huge. But yeah, keep an eye on the Facebook page for the latest updates.
0: Beautiful, Joe. Look, I'll catch up with you Sunday. We'll have Saturday, not Sunday. We'll have a chat down Main Commercial Street of Moorabbin on Sunday for the Great Australian Vanilla Slice Drive.
1: We will. Thanks so much, Dave. See you then.
2: Yeah, not a problem at all. Joe Ronner, Great Australian Vanilla Slice Triumph Moorabbin, this Saturday from 9.
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2: 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On the way, new sport and weather, and then, of course, River 1460's Fuel Watch for professionals, Mildura, Guns N' Roses. Here we are.

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1: Morning with your local news. I'm Andrew Johnston. Victoria's opposition has again said that they will fix Victoria's roads if they are elected in November, meaning that drivers won't need to apply for the pothole compensation. The potholes have been continuously raised by Mildura MP Jay Benham, who says roads in the regions have been neglected. Shadow Roads Minister Danny O'Brien says over 12 years, Labor's mismanagement on the roads is starting to come home to roost.
2: In my 12 years in this place, I've never seen this sort of level of damage to our roads.
1: Bird flu has made its way into Mildura with a case of H5 reported locally. It comes after a case was reported across the Murray in Wentworth. Agriculture Victoria says that people along the Murray River should contact them if they see sick or dead birds and should not touch the birds themselves. They should report them through to the Emergency Animal Disease Hotline on 1800 675 888. Sunraysia Residential Services will hold a third disability advocacy group meeting of the year. That's happening next Friday, and the organisation says it's an opportunity for people to share their experiences and offer feedback on support. NDIS participants, community reps and stakeholders will also be on hand as part of the meeting to answer questions from the community. Federal MP Anne Webster says there needs to be more of a focus on domestic mobile roaming being mandated. The member for Mallee has welcomed the ACCC's decision to hold an inquiry into regional mobile coverage across Australia. She says currently there are too many issues for people in the regions.
3: Now we're in a position where too many people out in the regions cannot access communication. That is a huge problem. We've had multiple 000 faults. We've had Telstra fall over. We've had Optus fall over.
1: Back to basketball action at the Hothouse this weekend. Mildura Heat men's side playing off in their Division 2 semi-final on Saturday night. They're up against Warrnambool from 7 p.m. And that's the latest in local news.
0: 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River 1467. National news now.
4: Humphrey. Nearly 150 drones have been spotted in restricted airspace above Australian Air Force bases. ASIO is being urged to investigate the sightings near Sydney, Adelaide, Townsville and recently Newcastle. Industry and Innovation Minister Tim Ayres telling Nine those responsible will face the full force of the law.
5: It's absolutely unacceptable, the security of our air bases and for the travelling public as well. It's been a perennial issue in Australia and around the world.
4: Thousands of students are said to take part in a mass walkout today against One Nation. Rallies will be held in capitals across the country to protest the party's policies and its leader, Pauline Hanson. One of the big four banks warns that interest rates could remain high for some time to come. The CEO of Westpac says mortgage holders could be waiting until 2028 to start seeing the cash rate come down. He's blaming weak productivity. And soccer star Lionel Messi has hinted at retirement, writing that since his father's passing, he has serious doubts about whether he can keep playing.
6: Sport for Anne Webster. Your member for Mallee, authorised A. Webster Mildura.
4: In sport, Aussie skipper Pat Cummins says Nathan Lyon is ready to go for today's first test against Bangladesh in Darwin, with the spinner making his comeback from a hamstring injury he suffered during the third Ashes test back in December.
7: It's great to have Nath back. I was even looking at some footage the other day of that Adelaide test, and I think that's the best he's bowled in years.
4: Roosters fullback James Tedesco will now miss tonight's clash against the Panthers despite being named on Tuesday, and Taylor Walker is in doubt for Adelaide's clash against Fremantle tomorrow night. Techs could be managed for the match in Perth. That's the latest news and sport.
0: River 1467 weather. For Good Deal Tyres, 504 to 510 Benetook Avenue, Mildura.
8: The Mallee today, a cloudy day, slight chance of a light shower. Mildura and Robinvale heading for 17, only in 16. The lower western becoming cloudy, chance of frost in the far east early this morning, slight chance of a shower. Wentworth and Pooncarie, 17. Broken Hill, 16. And the Riverland, partly cloudy, Renmark, 17. The 3-day forecast for Sunraysia tomorrow, cloudy, 17. Saturday, cloudy, 17. And Sunday, partly cloudy with top of 19. This morning, a low of 7. Currently at 8:05 in Mildura, it's 8.
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8: Still to come before 8:30, Secret Sound is worth $985 thanks to the Euston Club Resort. Hopefully going to catch up with Gordon from the Gateway. And next, I was talking about this a little bit earlier in the show, and there's two ways this is going to go. Either people are going to be panicked about the H5 bird flu, or they're going to be saying it's just there's nothing in it. Well, we're going to update you with the details we've got at the moment. That's pretty much what we're going to do next. So make of that what you will, but a quick H5 bird flu update from yesterday up next. No.

0: River, 1467. Don't Stop Me Now. The sounds of Queen. It is 10 past 8 on Breakfast with Dave Burrows. I'm not going to be able to catch up with Gordon from the Gateway this morning, but after saying that, they do support local footy, support us with local footy as well. And I just thought we'll have a bit of a look at what they've got coming up on the big screen in the way of big footy. Yeah, the big screen and big footy. Well, you know what I'm talking about, the AFL. We'll delve into that before 8:30. Hey, look, again, an H5 bird flu update from yesterday, and some people are going to be panicking about it, and other people are going to be saying, why are we even bothering talking about it? Well, it's been detected in a single wild bird in Wildura, a single bird. In Mildura. The case is in addition to known locations, southwest Victoria, the Great Ocean Road region, Gippsland, Melbourne southeast, over in Wentworth as well. Our residents along the Murray River and throughout the region are encouraged to be aware and avoid contact with sick or dead wild birds or wildlife and their environment. Also, record what you see, including location, species, how many, and report online by calling the Emergency Animal Disease Hotline. Look, report clusters five or more of sick or dead wild birds of any species anywhere in Victoria. That's what they're asking you to do. Report even one sick or dead wild seabird, water bird, shorebird, or bird of prey. And report even one sick or dead marine mammal like a seal, sea lion, or dolphin. I know we're not going to see any of those here. Just a reminder, if you're going on holidays and, you know, there's people leaving town and going on holidays every single day. Look, authorities are going to assess each report and decide if testing and sampling are needed based on location and species type. And they say that community reports are important and they help the surveillance teams understand what's occurring on the ground. And just reminding people, early detection remains one of their most important tools. Just a quick update there about the H5 bird flu. And again, those details at river1467.com.au and also on our Facebook page. Again, I've said this time and time again. Some people will be panicked about it. Other people will be saying there's nothing in it. Why are we even talking about it? So it's just an update to keep you updated. Look, Secret Sound. They didn't make you forget all those sorts of things. $585, well, maybe a little bit at least for a while. Thanks to the Eastern Club Resort. This is the sound. Have a listen. Ooh. What do you think it is? It is closing in on $1,000. 5023-1467. 5023-1467. We'll play Secret Sound next. Slice,
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0: There's $985 up for grabs thanks to the team at the Euston Club Resort. Have a listen to this. 5023 1467 is that number. 5023 1467. Chris from Mildura on the line. Good morning.
10: How are you? Good, thanks.
0: Yeah, I am good. Yes, yes, definitely. Well, what do you think?
10: I reckon it might be a bag that you suck the air out for, put your clothes in with a vacuum cleaner.
0: Ah, yes, I understand what you're talking about. I can picture it, I can hear it, but it's not what made the sound. I'm sorry about that, Chris, but thank you very much for hanging on the line there. Again, that phone number, 5023 1467. Got Nolene from Dareton on the line. What do you think, Nolene?
11: I think you might be using an aerosol can.
0: No, sorry, Nolene. No, not an aerosol can, but thank you very much for having a go. Been some great answers right the way through this. Again, that phone number, 5023 1467. We'll take another call. Good morning, Secret Sound. Who's this?
12: Good morning, it's Denise.
0: Hello, Denise. Now, what do you think it is?
12: I think it's a asthma spacer, breathing through the asthma spacer.
0: Oh, right. Yes, I can picture those things. They've got big ones, they've got small ones, and that is not what made the sound. I'm sorry, but thank you for having a go, Denise. You've got to be in it to win it. That's the whole thing with Secret Sound. $985. I'm going to make this one the last call for this morning, but we do have that money to give away. Good morning, Secret Sound. Who's this?
13: It's John Doe. How are you, mate?
0: Good. John Burford from Redcliffs. Coming into town?
13: I'm on my way into town at the moment, actually. Yep.
0: And you've got your multicoloured, your rainbow wig with you?
13: I certainly have, yep.
0: So you'll be in the mall collecting for chalice today, both ends of the mall undoubtedly?
13: Yeah, both ends of the mall, yep.
0: Beautiful. Hey, John, $985 for the Euston Club Resort. What do you think that sound is?
13: I think you're using an air hose, Dave.
0: I am certainly not using an air hose. But thank you very much for having a go, John. Look, we will leave Secret Sound there for this morning. $985. And Damo's actually off this afternoon. So it'll be $990 tomorrow, thanks to the Euston Club Resort. They're doing plenty of things at the Euston Club Resort, plenty of ways to win. They've got that Ford, what is it? Everest that they're giving away. Plenty of specials, great menu. to have yourself a feed. Plenty of entertainment. If you want to know what the Euston Club's up to, eustonclub.com.au is probably the easiest way to do it. And like I said, Secret Sound back again tomorrow morning at around the same time.

0: Sunrise, your zone, River 1467, High Love. That is Steve Winwood, 22 past 8. Unfortunately, Gordon from the Gateway is not available today, but I have done a little bit of a search, and I mean, the Gateway, they're right behind us with our season call of the Sunrise Football Netball League. It is round 18 this weekend too, so we'll be at Redcliffs taking on Arupla at Quandong Park. It is the round, last round of the home and away season. And again, it's for the Gateway, the G, the place to be, all the action from 2 on Saturday afternoon. But it got me thinking that the Gateway, obviously right behind football, all codes, including our huge AFL competition. And they do say another week, another reason to claim your spot in front of the big screen. So look, you can catch this week's AFL action live at the Gateway. And they're encouraging people to round up your mates, grab a cold one, settle in for your team's game, and make a weekend and watch all of them. So let's have a little bit of a look at what's happening with the AFL this weekend in the club bar at the Mildura Gateway. The Dockers versus Adelaide, 8:10 p.m. tomorrow night. On Saturday, the Tigers take on St Kilda at 12:35. North versus the Cats at 3:45. Brisbane Lions against the Suns at 4:15. The Hawks and Collingwood at 7:40 p.m. This is Saturday. And Port versus Melbourne at 8:10 p.m. on Saturday night. On Sunday, the Giants and the Eagles clash at 1:40. The Bulldogs and Carlton at 3:15. And Essendon take on the Sydney Swans at 4:40 on Sunday afternoon. Just a bit of a heads up with what's happening with the AFL this weekend. And the Gateway, those big, they're huge, absolutely huge. You won't miss any of the action. You won't miss any of the action at all. Just plenty of things happening. 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
0: It's 27 past 8, just about time to wrap up breakfast. Before I do, though, the Concert for Cancer has been confirmed for Saturday the 13th of March next year at the Wentworth Showgrounds, and organiser Patrick Noonan says the concert and following concerts going to be in aid of local Mildura charities and Raise Cancer Resources. They do an incredible job assisting cancer patients and their families and carers. The concert's going to feature two bands from Melbourne, two from Adelaide, and six of Mildura's finest, providing the music, food, coffee, and, you know, ice creams and those sorts of things will be on hand. Of course, there'll be plenty of things for the kids as well. The Mildura Muscle Car Club will be involved. Look, entry is free. It is for cancer research, though. If you can help out, of course, the details on our community file. I'll catch up with Patrick as it gets a little bit closer. I'll catch you tomorrow morning, 5:30. Take it easy out there, won't
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9: With your local news, I'm Andrew Johnston. A man who has been accused of hitting two children with his four-wheel drive ute has been bailed in Mildura. The Herald Sun says the court heard that the 57-year-old struck the two boys in the Langtree Mall late Thursday night, believing that they had been responsible for vandalising his wife's business. He's facing several charges. He will return to court in December. Agriculture Victoria says that H5 bird flu has now been detected in a wild bird in Mildura. It comes after a case was reported in Wentworth earlier this week. Deca Lodden Malley now urging anyone across the Murray to report any sick or dead birds or wildlife and avoid contact with the animals directly. It says community reports will be essential in terms of surveillance for teams and to understand what's happening on the ground in the region. A disability advocacy forum will be held in Mildura next week, Sunraysia Residential Services, holding the group meeting on a Friday with an opportunity for residents to share experiences and offer feedback on disability support. This is the third disability advocacy group meeting that will be held this year, the organisation says. It also provides participants a chance to enact change. Locals who want to get involved in Mildura's Healthy Homes Expo still have about 2 weeks to make an expression of interest. Deputy Mayor Helen Healy says it's a good opportunity for businesses or community groups who work in environmentally friendly spaces to showcase what they have to offer.
10: Even native plans for local gardens, any ideas of how our homes can be safer and healthier and more environmentally friendly. So for information on that, go to yoursafe.mildura.vic.gov.au.
9: Finals have arrived for the Mildura Heat in Big V basketball action. The men are back at the Hothouse on Saturday night, hosting Warrnambool after having a week off. Their semi-final action gets underway at 7 p.m. And that's the latest in local news.
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11: 11 degrees in Melbourne, a cloudy day, a top of 16. It's 8:30. Good morning. David Armstrong. A car's ended up in a dam at Glenroy this morning after the driver tried to evade police. Is Kiara Parker.
12: The Nissan Patrol was first spotted driving dangerously on the wrong side of the ring road just before 2:30 a.m. Police gave chase, fearing the public was at serious risk. The vehicle was driven along a railway line near Sydney Road as the driver tried to get away. Officers lost sight of it when alerted a train was approaching and then found the Nissan in a Glenroy Dam, arresting a 33-year-old man hiding in the water thanks to help from the dog squad. He had to be treated for a bite mark. His female passenger was also taken into custody. Kiara Parker, Melbourne.
11: PSO has been called up to help fight retail crime. They will be given greater patrol powers, enabling them to be deployed to shopping areas and other crime hotspots. Another 150 officers will be added to the existing force. A Labor MP has defended herself after being called out for failing to attend the Sunday vigil for slain Good Samaritan Van Viet Trong. Those at the rally demanded to know where their government representatives were to answer questions. Laverton MP Sarah Connolly spent the morning in the gym posting selfies, then went home with plans to go to the movies that night. She claims the event was an opportunity for the broader community to come together. She did not want her presence to take away from their grief and trauma. Some students are planning to walk out of classrooms and protest Our Nation and its leader Pauline Hanson today. The nationwide Students Say No to Hanson protest is expected to attract about 10,000 students. Overseas, and millions across the UK and Europe have experienced one of the most significant solar eclipses since 1999. Parts of Spain and Iceland witnessed a rare total eclipse, while 90% of the sun was obscured in England. And US President Donald Trump has confirmed his press secretary will leave her post by the end of the month. Carolyn Leavitt is the youngest person to have ever held the position. In finance, the dollar's trading at 70.62 US.
13: Sport for Ann Webster, your member for Mallee, authorised A. Webster Mildura.
11: Spectres have recalled Josh Hazlewood over Scott Boland for the first test against Bangladesh in Darwin starting this morning. That is despite Boland's starring role in last summer's Ashes domination over England, taking 20 wickets. A watch on St Kilda's selection as Tom De Koning and Liam Ryan both race the clock to be fit following injury. The Saints must beat Richmond on Saturday to keep their finals hopes alive. And that's the latest news and sport.
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0: Slight chance of a light shower today. Mildura, Robin Vale and Wentworth all heading for 17. The 3-day forecast for Sunraysia tomorrow and Saturday, both cloudy 17. Sunday, partly cloudy 19.
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0: successful cafe broken into yet again. She's in tears about it and doesn't quite know what she should do. 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Why do so many parents allow their kids not to go to school? 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
0: 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You're saying now with Tom Elliott. For Wright's Metal Recyclers, 741 Coolong Avenue, Irimple.
6: It is 12 to 9. By the way, today at around about 2 o'clock this afternoon, the school protest against Pauline Hanson will also be taking place. Now, we've spoken to both one of the student protest leaders and a socialist teacher. I say socialist because there's a teaching faction called socialists in schools. Anyway, they are behind the protest. They think it's a good idea. So today we've got parents who allow their children not to go to school. But if you're a parent today, have you got maybe a 16 or a 17 or even an 18-year-old child, or you know, almost an adult, who is attending the Pauline or the anti-Pauline Hanson protest? And do you think this is a good idea? 133-693. Again, back in my day, which makes me sound very old, you just could not get time off school to go to things like protests unless the school organised an excursion. We were not taken along to protest back then. You went to school and you stayed at school. Emails, mornings@3aw.com.au. Simon says, our youngest daughter suffers from school refusal. We have tried everything and we are still struggling. Well, I don't know. I don't know your individual situation, Simon, but I mean, I think tough love is the way. Maybe if you're open to a different type of school, that might help, but that's a big, big decision. Ron says, regarding parents who support their children's absence from school, do they realise that if they're uneducated and later on in life unemployable, the child

0: I won't be able to support the parents in old age. Well, possibly wrong, but people don't tend to think that far ahead. And Mel says, if the suburban rail loop costs us another $20 billion, even the 5% interest on that is $10 billion over the next 10 years. Just scrap it, says Mal. Well, yes, but that's $12 billion, as we've learnt this morning, down the tube. 1-3-6-9-3 is the number to call. Matthew, hello.
1: Good morning, Tom. Tom, I'm just curious of when Jess becomes Premier in November, if she could redirect the boring machine across to the end of the Eastern Freeway and tunnel under the cemetery and link us up with the Tullamarine Freeway.
0: So just quietly resurrect the old East-West link?
1: Not quietly. Do it with a bass drum and say thank you to Jacinta for locking us into a ridiculous contract.
0: Yeah. Well, it's an interesting point because, Matthew, just about every other freeway project is like Westgate, Northeast Link, etc., has been designed to link up our freeways so that you don't have to suddenly get off a freeway and get onto suburban streets. You could, you know, and the East-West Link, the idea was to link that up, the Eastern Freeway, to the Tullamarine Freeway. So every other freeway project links up our freeways, and yet Labor decided to abandon that particular project back in 2014. Now, that cost us somewhere between $1.1 and $1.5 billion to axe that project. And it was a project that at different times both sides of politics supported, except when Daniel Andrews got worried about green votes coming in. As it is, you know, the Labor Party lost the seat of Richmond. I know because I live in it. Richard Wynne was the last Labor MP. It's now the Greens' Gabrielle de Vietri. Greg, hello.
2: Yeah, g'day, Tom. How you going?
0: Yeah, good, Greg.
2: Love your work. You need to explain what the socialist meaning is, because we've got Anthony Albanese got a $4.8 million house. Jacinta Allen's going to be on $500,000 a year. Aren't they classified as the rich?
0: Well, that's interesting, yes. They're what I would call the champagne socialists. So they believe in socialism, but they quite like being privately wealthy. Yes, Albo did buy that beach house in the New South Wales town of Copacabana on the Central Coast, and I think Jacinda Allen will be getting somewhere between $300,000 and $400,000 a year for the rest of her life. By the way, it's expected this week, or possibly next week, she will announce her retirement from politics. At the moment, she has stood down as Premier, but she's still the MP for Bendigo East. But look, what is a socialist? It's a good question, Greg, in modern-day Australia. I mean, the old-fashioned definition was, you know, people who do not believe in private wealth or private assets, that the state controlled everything. In a country like Australia, it's more a matter of degree. So the extent to which, how big should the government be? Should, you know, the federal government be 24% of the economy, or as it is now, almost 30% of the economy? Should the top tax rate be capped at 47%, or should we push it to 60%? Should private businesses be taxed at 30% where it is now, or 40%? That's sort of where socialism starts and stops in this country. 1-3-6-9-3. Chrissy, hello.
3: Oh, hi there. How are you going?
0: Good, Chrissy.
3: Yeah, good. I just wanted to ask, since when have public or even private schools been able to be one-sided politically and to promote that to students so that they can take a day off to show that the school supports or doesn't support one party or the other? Aren't they meant to remain non-biased?
0: You would think so. I mean, you know, for state schools you want to be unbiased because, frankly, you might have a Labor government at some stages and then a Liberal government. So if you're overtly political and the other side gets in power, you could be in trouble. I guess with private schools, sometimes private schools enter the political debate if there is a policy which will badly affect them. So, for example, the imposition of payroll tax on private schools about a year ago was opposed by them because it's forced them to put up their fees by about 7 or 8%, and a lot of parents have really struggled with that. But generally speaking, I agree with you, Chrissy. Schools can teach politics, and that means teaching that there are quite a few different sides. Now, look at all the different parties that are out there. But by and large, they shouldn't take sides. And again, look, one of the school strike against, no, what is it? Schools Against Pauline Hanson, whatever this afternoon's protest is called, says that, you know, students are coming from MLC and from Carey Grammar and so forth. I mean, they are private schools. And, well, that must mean that the schools are giving the students the afternoon off. 1-3-6-9-3, mornings at 3aw.com.au. Plenty more calls and emails ahead straight after 9 o'clock news, which is not far away. Chris Judd shares with us his view of the federal government, and it's not a positive one, at 5 to 9.
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6: Go! 1989. I had my HQ. In Excess were everywhere. The Hawks won the grand final by one goal, and Hog's Breath Cafe were born. Right here in Australia, the haircuts had changed, but Hog's Breath Cafe's iconic 18-hour slow-cooked prime rib, curly fries and atmosphere unlike anywhere else remain. The home of Hogspitality, an Aussie icon since 89, Hog's Breath Cafe.
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0: On River 1467. You're saying now with Tom Elliott. 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
9: Creaw.com.au. Eve says, Tom, your comments that there should have been discussion about the recent budget changes before the election. Eve says this is unrealistic. Eve wants to know what government would ever get elected if they promised new taxes. Well, Eve, go back 25 years. John Howard went to an election promising the tax we now know as the GST. It was unpopular. Labor opposed it and opposed it. They don't oppose it anymore because it provides a very strong revenue base to the states. But the point is, he didn't just introduce the GST. He got a mandate first. So you can do tax reform, but you've got to sell it to people. You've got to show why it's in our collective best interest. Usually you have to give as well as take away. So if you're going to tax this group more, you've got to say, you know, if renters are badly hurt by this tax, we will help them. Or if low-income earners are badly hurt by a new tax, we'll help them too. That's what John Howard did 25 years ago. It can be done. Craig says, I've run a small business since 1988. I used to take home around $140,000 a year between 2010 and 2020. The last 4 years, this has dropped back to $86,000. I'm still doing the same work. And 45 minutes ago, we spoke with former Carlton and West Coast great Chris Judd, not really about football, although a bit of that crept in at the end, but about his view on the economy and where the federal government is heading. Stuart says, what a breath of fresh air Chris Judd was. He'd make a great common sense politician. Well, I think he's probably too smart to want to go into politics. Let's go to some calls. Andrew, good morning.
10: Hey, good morning, Tom. Hey, look, I heard you've got the Lord Mayor coming on later.
9: Yeah.
10: Now, Melbourne, I've been a business owner here for 15 years, and Melbourne's never been in worse shape. And I just look at the leadership. At the moment, we've got Nick Rees,

0: who's, in my opinion, like a professional snake oil salesperson. And then you've got the Lord, Deputy Lord Mayor, who's Rashina Campbell. Neither of them have got their focus on the city. Nick's off travelling. Rashina is, has been selected by the Liberal Party for another political posting. And it's really just, it's I'm at the end of my patience with the city, because if you go back and look at Nick's election promises, he promised not to accept donations from developers, and then we had the issue with the statue and the, you know, the brown paper bag with that. Then we had, he made commitments on reducing the cost of power for ratepayers. That fell in a hole. Then he made a commitment of $6 million to salvos. That's fallen in a hole.
1: Yeah. Well, look, keep listening, Andrew. I mean, look, the salvos issue is a difficult one, but the point is that they put the social services was out to tender, and I think St Vincent de Paul had a better tender than the salvos. That's what I understand. And personally, I don't, you know, whether it's St Vincent de Paul or the salvos, I don't think matters too much as long as the service is being delivered. The cheaper power, yeah, look, that was, I think, part of a promise based on what Chris Bowen had to say. You know, power prices are going to fall under our federal government, and they haven't. And so I don't think there's much the Lord Mayor could have done about that. But look, keep listing. I mean, he's got a three-point plan to get more people coming back into the CBD, which, well, if it worked, that would be a good thing. Thank you, Andrew. The Lord Mayor, Nicholas Rees, joins us straight after the 10 o'clock news. David, hello.
2: Yeah, morning, Tom. I hope I find you well. Mate, we're travelling up in the Pilbara at the moment. I'm listening on their 3RW app, travelling Australia. And funnily enough, people get around talking caravan parks and all that sort of stuff. And eventually the subject of Victoria comes up and potholes. And yes, let me tell you, there are people actively avoiding Victoria completely now.
1: You mean caravanners?
2: Yeah, caravanners, campers who won't go through Victoria because when they've come through, they've done two tyres and a wheel, one tyre and a wheel.
1: Well, how would you rate the roads in remote northwest WA where you are?
2: Amazing. Absolutely amazing roads. You get off the main road, sure, you drive on red dirt and all that's graded. It's not that bad. It's not the Gibb River or anything. But the WA roads are incredible.
1: What do you do when you get to the caravan park? Like, what do you actually sit around and do?
2: Oh, we go fishing, we go swimming, we drink. It's a great life.
1: Yeah. Okay.
2: Yeah, it does happen out here.
1: I'm sure it does. Well, yeah, no, David, it's interesting because weirdly, as I get older and I'm turning 59 in a few months, so suddenly I've started looking at caravans. I thought, oh, that looks quite comfortable. And what sort of vehicle might I need to tow this a long distance? All right, well, that's interesting, David. Actually, we'll treat that as word on the street, because this idea that grey nomads and their caravans are actively avoiding Victoria because of the poor state of the roads is not good. You could be in the running for the weekly prize, a $1,000 voucher to spend at Imp Jewellery. And if you win that, automatically on Friday, you'd be in the running for the yearly prize, $60,000 towards a Mercedes of your choice, thanks to Mercedes-Benz Brighton. Their winter demonstrator event is on now. It ticks all the boxes. They've got premium demonstrators, outstanding value and exceptional choice. But the sale does end 5 o'clock in the afternoon this coming Saturday. Robert, hello.
3: Good morning, Tom. Tom, I've got a 15-year-old and an 18-year-old, and they're not attending the protest today. And I tell you what concerns them is future debt for this country and what they're going to have to pay. They should be worried about that. I mean, I'm a financial planner, Tom, and I can tell you now a lot of people and their kids are concerned about all the debt they're going to have to carry in the future. And Chris is onto something with that death tax and also raiding our super. And one thing I would not count on is a tax-free primary residence. I reckon that's coming too.
1: Well, you could be right, Robert. I mean, that would be electorally disastrous, but a cash-strapped government might do it. And there is talk. There's a couple of think tanks which have said that at least when it comes to the age pension, the value of one's home should be taken into account. All right, death taxes, more taxes on super, taxing the family home. I'll tell you what, if you took that to an election, you wouldn't win too many seats, would you? Robert, thank you. Keep the calls coming, 133 693 at 5 to 10.
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1: It is almost 10 o'clock. News in a moment with David Armstrong. The Lord Mayor of Melbourne, Nicholas Rees, will join us straight after the news. He's got a plan to try and get people back into the CBD. Probably heartened by the fact that new Premier Ben Carroll has put off the whole working from home as a human right thing until next year. I have a feeling that legislation may never see the light of day now, so maybe that will get more people into the CBD. Kate Burries joins us. We're going to look at words and terms that sort of mean nothing, like when people say yeah, nah, or moving forward, that sort of thing. It doesn't mean anything, but we say it anyway. School refusal, and with David the Ox Schwartz, weird sports. There's a new sport called Canny Cross. It's basically where you have a run with your dog, and it's a competition. That's weird. 133-693.
13: 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River 1467. National news now.
14: 13 degrees in Melbourne, a cloudy day, a top of 16. It's 10 o'clock. Good morning. I'm David Armstrong. Students are preparing to walk out of classrooms today to protest One Nation and its leader Pauline Hanson. The nationwide Students Say No to Hanson protest is expected to attract about 10,000 students. Premier Ben Carroll has this message for those planning to rally.
12: 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Stay at school. Focus on what your learning is in the classroom. I